0: So I think you should take over and tell us about the birthdays we have this week, because we have lots of them.
1: Yeah, we do have a few, don't we? Well, we're going to start off with a very, very special birthday. It's one of those special numbers. And this is for Norm Randall in Canada. Norm, who thinks I have a sexy voice. So this is for you, Norm. Happy birthday to you. Happy birthday to you. Happy birthday, Mr. Randall. Happy birthday to you. And just for you,
0: that was
1: Norm,
0: a great impression of Tiny Tim, darling.
1: It's my Marilyn Monroe bit. We're going to play something which apparently you like very, very much, and I do too. I love this track. So happy birthday, Norm, from us and Derek and the Dominoes with Layla.

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2: You know what? I'll do these ones. It's only a song.

0: have some more of that sake or...
1: Ah, classic sounds there, darling.
2: Classic sounds for a classic man.
1: Reg Winston himself. In tribute to our old mate Chris Birch. It's his birthday this week. That's Chris from Leeds, not Yorkshire.
2: Who was he singing that with?
1: Reg, I think that was his wife from Bangkok. I say wife, I'm doing my kind of inverted commas. Signs, whatever.
2: Okay.
1: Because it didn't turn out like Reg expected.
2: Right, okay.
1: It's an old story, but yeah, marvellous stuff. Happy birthday, Chris. Hope you enjoyed that. that was something stupid, obviously.
2: People are wondering what on earth that was, I'm sure.
1: Well, it was something stupid.
2: Yeah, it was.
1: Literally. And that followed on from Derek and the Dominoes, didn't it, darling?
2: Another classic.
1: And that was for?
2: That was for Norm, Norm Randall.
1: Hi, Norm. Woohoo!
2: With happy birthday wishes from us.
1: Special birthday. He's 30 again.
2: Yeah, there you go.
1: And that's probably his waist size, too.
2: Oh, he's a very fit man.
1: Is he?
2: Oh, I've seen pictures.
1: Ooh. Ooh. I should be getting worried now.
2: Oh, don't. It's okay.
1: Right, okay. In that case, we'll move on quickly to the twofer, darling. Who are we going to have this week?
2: We're going to have, I know you're not too keen, but they're kind of fun, Sonny and Cher.
1: Duh.
2: And of course, yes, I've chosen one of the big ones.
1: What? I Got You, Babe.
2: No, I haven't.
1: Blimey.
2: I know you thought I would, didn't you? No, the other big one.
1: Little Man.
2: The Beat Goes On.
1: Oh, right.
2: I love that one. It's fun.

0: That was a good combination, darling. Just like us.
1: I'm not familiar with that one at all. Was that a hit for them?
0: Mine won in America, I think, darling.
1: Oh, all right. Because did it do anything here? Because I'm really not... No.
0: No. It was a good song, though.
1: Yeah, it was
0: And it followed on from your Sonny and Cher favourite, which was...
1: The Beat Goes On. Da-dee-da-dee-da.
0: Well, that's another twofer out of the way. And I notice you've had a costume change, darling.
1: I got too hot.
0: Did you?
1: Yes.
0: It is rather steaming in this studio, isn't it?
1: It is rather, yes.
0: friction burns, you see. Shall we have a request?
1: Yes, okay. We haven't had one from our friend Brian Powling for a while, because he sends us nice long lists for us to work through. And, I love this one. This is The Birds. Now, you're going to be happy about that, aren't you? Because you love The Birds, too.
0: Yes.
1: And this one is, Have You Seen Her Face?

0: Nice one, Brian. 1967 from the album Younger Than Yesterday.
1: Mm, I really like that one.
0: Very mystical and deep. Excellent. And meaningful. Have You Seen a Face? Written by the bass player, that one, Chris Hillman.
1: Oh.
0: Yeah, he made cars in his spare time.
1: Passing on.
0: Passing on to the chart trail, darling.
1: Oh, yeah, my favourite part, yes.
0: It's been great the last few weeks.
1: It has, yes.
0: This week, it's rubbish.
1: Oh, dear.
0: No, I thought we'd passed the days of the big over-emoted ballad, but...
1: Oh, no, have they come back?
0: Unfortunately, we haven't. And we got two ladies this week in the chart trail, and we'll go back 62 years to this week in June 1957, and we'll play the highest place record in the UK and the US charts that we haven't already played in the chart trail. So this week, straight at number 10 in the UK, it was Peggy Lee.
1: Oh, I like Peggy Lee.
0: You won't like this one.
1: Okay.
0: Not on past form, anyway. It's called Mr. Wonderful, so obviously it's a song about me.
1: Oh, of course.
0: So go on, Peggy.

0: Well, darling.
1: What was that?
0: That was Gale Storm.
1: Oh, what an original name. Yes.
0: Dark Moon, that one was called. Number 6 in Billboard this week in June 1957 and on the way up.
1: Right.
0: Following on from Peggy Lee's Mr. Wonderful.
1: Yeah.
0: And that was the chart trail this week.
1: Yeah.
0: I can see you're really inspired by all of that.
1: But you know what? I'm going to get an email from my friend Ron Bruguière in Los Angeles, because Ron knew everybody of this epoch, and I'm sure he's going to tell me.
0: Epoch? That's like an archaeological period.
1: All right. Era.
0: That's better.
1: That's all right.
0: I know there was a lot of dinosaurs stomping around back then in the 50s, but...
1: Well, he's going to tell me some amazing story about either Peggy or Gail. I know he is.
0: In that case, we'll slot it in next week, as it were.
1: Okay.
0: But right now, though, here on the M&M Show on Whitecliff Radio, it's time we had a fanfare.
1: Oh, thank you very much.
0: Was that a good one?
1: Yeah.
0: Okay. See, you jumped in there. I didn't have a chance to say, it's Mazzy's Weekly Wather.
1: Well, you've caught up now. Well, I was just thinking, a year ago, we were having a wonderful holiday in Provence.
0: Were we?
1: Yes, you know we were. We were in Valergue, in this most beautiful house, with a lot of my old mates from my misspent youth, having a wonderful couple of weeks. And I remember we went to... Well, actually, yes, it was a year ago exactly to the day. We went to eat at this lovely bistro in a neighbouring village called Luçon, which was absolutely fantastic. And I had the best snails ever. They were superb. Yes, I know you don't like them, but, oh, they were so, so good. And anyway, it reminded me of many years ago when I was living in Paris, when I endeavoured to do snails myself, and it was an absolute disaster.
0: Did they try to escape, darling?
1: Funny you should say that.
0: What? Yeah. How can they escape? They're the slowest creatures on earth.
1: Well, what happened was my French husband and I were very good friends with one of my work colleagues and her boyfriend. Oh, there's another story about them as well later, but hey, moving on from that. And we used to go and spend weekends out in the boyfriend's country house, about 30 miles out of Paris. It was absolutely beautiful. It's a really old house. Lovely, lovely. And, well, we had fun weekends. Shall we say, sometimes we weren't quite our normal selves, to put it like that.
0: Too much wine, darling.
1: And a few other substances.
0: Brandy.
1: Whatever. Anyway, Susanna, that was the name of my colleague there, and I decided it would be fun to try and cook snails. We were going to do escargot bourguignon for dinner. We thought that would be a great idea, because we had been told that the snails that lived in the garden were actually the proper kind. They were the edible kind. So we spent a happy couple of hours in the sunshine gathering up all these snails, and then we moved into the kitchen and it's like, what do we do now? Well, I think we have to cook them first and then we make the sauce. And
0: Don't you have to de-shell them or anything?
1: No. You de-shell it when you eat it. A proper snail is inside a shell.
0: Oh, no.
1: Or they're served inside the shells. Maybe that's where we went wrong. Maybe we should have taken them out the shells first and then put them back in to serve. I don't know, because we had no idea what we were doing, actually. So we just... Wait. Animal lovers, don't listen. So we got a saucepan. And we started putting the snails into it. And, of course, as soon as we were putting the snails in, they were climbing out.
0: They're all going, ooh, it's hot. Ooh, ooh.
1: Well, we hadn't heated it up yet, but it was, you know, we planned to. But it was just so funny because they were just, like, climbing out all over the place.
0: Hang on, it must take about 4 hours for a snail to climb up the saucepan.
1: They were really quite speedy, and they were...
0: Agile snails, blimey.
1: They were climbing out, and they were sliding down the side of the pot, and they were all over the stove, and we kept on picking them up and putting them back in again, and then turning around to chop garlic.
0: You must have had lots of nasty substances.
1: And we were chopping the garlic and the parsley and everything, and turned round, and there they all were out again on the stove. Anyway, we were in fits of giggles by the end of it, and we didn't actually get around to ever cooking them. So the snails were spared. Fortunately, we had lots of bread and cheese in store, so that's what we had for dinner that night. Bread and cheese and a salad.
0: Oh, all's well that ends well.
1: Yes, exactly.
0: I'm glad about that. Cruelty.
1: Well, it it seemed like a good idea at the time, but as I say, we weren't quite compass mentis.
0: Shouldn't have been driving.
1: Well, no, we weren't.
0: You couldn't l'escargot.
1: Oh.
0: Did you get it?
1: Oh, I just did.
0: That's the worst play on words I've ever done.
1: That's dreadful.
0: Yes.
1: Yeah. Forget about that one.
0: Okay. Well, let's play a record instead then.
1: Yes.
0: So what tune are you going to have? Nothing about snails?
1: No, nothing about snails. Because the music that really went along with all that was, at that particular time, we had discovered Carmina Burana by Karl Orff. We were playing that all the time, especially the amazing O Fortuna. We just loved it. But that doesn't really go in the show. So I thought about what we did end up eating, which was lots of bread and butter and cheese. So I've gone for the New Beats with Bread and Butter.

0: That was Bread and Butter, the new Beats. Remember that one?
1: Unfortunately, yes.
0: I know.
2: I'm not a fan of these high voice singers, you
0: I
2: see.
0: I know, but it was kind of fun for the time, wasn't it?
1: Yeah, well, I suppose. Not much fun for the snails, but there you go.
0: No, they escaped. It's all right.
1: How can snails escape?
0: Well, like I said, we weren't really quick enough ourselves.
1: Blimey. Well, let's hurry along.
0: Yeah.
1: On to the debut spot. We're going back to 1963 this week for the first single by a chap who became very famous as the lead singer in a group a couple of years afterwards.
0: Right.
1: He's not with us anymore. Unfortunately, he died in the 90s. And, well, he's one of Britain's finest ever singers, darling. And he was very short, but he had a big voice. And here's his debut single. It's called Give Her My Regards. Written by Kenny Lynch, this one. Remember him?
0: Oh, yes, I remember him.
1: Ooh. And, well, you may think that he's been influenced by Buddy Holly or maybe Adam Faith or something like that when you hear it. But who is singing Give Her My Regards?

0: Well, who was that then?
1: I have no idea, as usual.
0: Oh.
1: Yeah, so I see what you mean about the Buddy Holly and Tracy. Most definitely. But no, honestly, babe, I don't have a clue.
0: Well, maybe I could give you a small clue. But I have to face it.
1: Oh, okay, small faces.
0: But really? How did you cotton on to that?
1: Well, I just put the two together there. Mm. So it's got to be Steve Marriott?
0: Yup.
1: Oh, really?
0: Yep, Steve Marriott, 1963. I think he was about 15 or 16 years old
1: when he recorded
0: that. Give him my regards.
1: Oh, that was okay.
0: And that was this week's debut spot. And any more moans about it being too hard, darling?
1: Yes.
0: Okay.
1: Emphatically, yes.
0: Well, I'll see what I can do for next week.
1: Okay.
0: In the meantime, shall we have a his and hers?
1: Oh, yeah, let's have a his and hers.
0: Well, what's yours going
1: to
0: be?
1: Because then I get to play all this weird stuff that I like.
0: Ooh, well, go on then, play something weird.
1: Well, it's not really, really weird, but it's a song that has stayed with me ever since I saw the film years and years ago. And I really want to see it again, actually, see if it's as good as I thought it was.
0: Has it got anything to do with Escaping Snails,
1: though? No, it doesn't, no. It was Performance, you know, that Mick Jagger
0: started. Oh, that one.
1: The really, really weird and wonderful movie.
0: James Fox.
1: Yes, that's it. And in it, a very camp Mr. Jagger sang this song, Memo from Turner. And I've always liked it. It's great. Anyway, here you go, Memo from Turner.

0: Shorty Long.
1: What a weird name.
0: Not really. Function at the Junction.
1: I love the title. That's great. Function at the Junction.
0: Well, his other big hit was Here Comes the Judge. Right. Do you remember that one?
1: No, I don't know. Here Comes the Judge. Hold on. Yes, I do remember that.
0: 1966. Yeah.
1: But I couldn't have told you who did it.
0: No. Well, there was two versions, Shorty Long and Pig Meat Markham, which is a better name, really, isn't it? Anyway, Function at the Junction, followed on from Mick Jagger and Memo from Turner. Turner being the character name in the film Performance.
1: Yes.
0: A reclusive rock star who spent his time doing, well, not a lot, apart from naughty things with ladies.
1: Yes.
0: Apparently.
1: Yeah, I must see that film again, because it made quite an impression on me at the time.
0: I'm sure it did. Very naughty indeed. It took me about 2 years for it to be released, I think.
1: Did it?
0: Yeah.
1: What, because of people objecting to it?
0: Well, they made it in 1968 and didn't come out until 1970. And James Fox actually had a bit of a breakdown afterwards. And it was years and years before he acted in anything again.
1: Definitely want to see it again now.
0: I know you do. But before that, it's Grammy Awards time.
1: Oh, yes.
0: Yep. Record of the year in the Grammys. It's 1962 this week. So I'll give you the contenders, you choose the one that you want to play, and then afterwards I'll tell you if it won or not.
1: It probably won't.
0: So far, we've done this three times, and you've got naught out of three.
1: Right.
0: So let's try again. Five contenders, as always, in the Best Record of the Year category, and they are... Big John.
1: Oh, I love Big Bad that John. One.
0: That one by Jimmy Dean.
1: Yeah.
0: Another Frank Sinatra one, the second time around, which I must admit, I haven't got a clue about that. And this one, Upper Lazy River.
1: Oh, I know that.
0: By Cy Zentner.
1: Yes, silly I remember name. That.
0: There's Moon River, wider than a mile.
1: No.
0: That one. Written by Henry Mancini, that. And big hit for Andy Williams in the US. And Danny Williams, coincidentally, had a number one in the UK. And finally, it's another instrumental. How am I supposed to do instrumentals? Anyway, it
1: you
0: goes
1: don't.
0: Something like this. Like that.
1: Take five.
0: That one.
1: Yep, got it.
0: Dave Brubeck.
1: Oh, I love that too.
0: So which one do you want then?
1: Well, there's only two that I really like. Oh, I've got to go for John. I've got to go for Big Bad John, because I really, really like it. Yes.
0: Okay, it's Jimmy Dean.
2: Big John. Big John.
3: Every morning at the mine, you could see him arrive. He stood 6'6" and weighed 245, kind of broad at the shoulder and narrow at the hip. And every

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He didn't say much, he was kind of quiet and shy. And if you spoke at all, you just said hi to Big John. Somebody said he came from New Orleans, where he got in a fight over a Cajun queen and a crashing blow from a huge right hand sent a Louisiana fella to the promised land, Big John.

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Through the dust and the smoke of this man-made hell walked a giant of a man that the miners knew well, grabbed a sagging timber and gave out with a groan, and like a giant oak.

Then a miner yelled out, "There's a light up above," and 20 men scrambled from a would-be grave. Now there's only one left down there to save Big John. With Jackson timbers, they started back down. Then came that rumble way down in the ground, and the smoke and gas belched out of that mine. Everybody knew it was the end of the line for Big John.

Now they never reopened that worthless pit. 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These few words are written on that stand. At the bottom of this mine lies a big, big man. Big John.

0: How big was he? 6 foot ten. 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I wish I weighed 245 pounds. I'm not 6 foot ten either, or whatever he was. Jimmy Dean,
1: John. Oh, it's such a great song. Yeah,
0: That was Mazzy's choice for Record of the Year, 1962, in the Grammy Awards.
1: And did it win? Did it win?
0: No, of course it didn't.
1: No, of course it didn't. I knew that.
0: The winner was Moon River.
1: Well, of course. A classic.
0: Yeah, wasn't it? Right, I think we've only got time for one more tune, darling.
1: Oh, and it's another very special birthday.
0: Is it?
1: Yes.
0: Who's this for?
1: This is for my friend Patrick.
0: Sorry about Baku, Patrick.
1: Oh, don't. He's just getting over that.
0: He's an Arsenal fan, you see. A gooner.
1: Anyway, Pat Cardiff, it's his birthday. And, well, this song just about sums him up, I suppose, because he is a bit of an Irish rover. He's always moving about here, there and everywhere, switching countries, like week by week. And I've chosen it sung by, well, you don't get much more Irish than this, do you? The Pogues and the Dubliners together.
0: I thought we were going to have Valdunican's version, darling.
1: Oh, no. No cardigans on this show.
0: Lots of rocking chairs, though.
1: Anyway, happy birthday, Pat. Hope you enjoy this. This is just for you, from us, Irish Rover, the Pogues and the Dubliners.
0: I was trying to think of something Irish to say there, but I can't.
1: Don't even try.
0: Okay, I won't. So, well, all that remains to be said is thanks very much for listening. And
1: it's goodbye from me.
0: And it's goodbye from her.
1: Goodbye. Bye.

0: 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It's another collection of stereophonic gramophone recordings of music for you to get down and shake your booties to.
1: You omitted to mention you only had one bloody record.

0: Hello and welcome back to the Dark Side of the Moon for another 2 hours of classic progressive rock with yours truly, Gary Jackson. I would like to wish you a happy summer or winter, depending on where you are, but seasons up here are all over the place, so we'll just stick to the music. And we'll start with something a little bit mellow this week from a group you may have not have heard before. They are called Swans in Flight, and the song will be called Young Heart.
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The Moody Blues and the title track from their 1999 album Strange Times. Before that, from about 10 years ago, I would imagine, Swans in Flight and a song called Young Heart. Now we go from 1999 to, I think, 1970, and one of those bands that issued albums on the Spiral Black and White Vertigo label. The album that this comes from is worth about £400, if you can track a copy down. You're not having mine. And the second album by this band actually sells for £600. They were called Pato, after lead singer Mike Pato. And from their first album, this is The Man.

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1: Driving too close to the car in front gives you less time to react. You may not realize that you're tailgating. Leave a 2-second gap between you and the vehicle in front. When it's wet, leave a 4-second gap. By staying back, you give yourself time to react. Stay safe. Stay back. Highways England, connecting the country.
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4: There is no dark side of the moon, really. 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

cut it indeed. Yes, those were the Groundhogs and a song called Crosscut Saw. And before that, we heard Led Zeppelin and Ramble On. Now we're going deep into the world of the Canterbury set with a band called Egg. And we are about to hear the Song of McGillicuddy and followed by the Pusillanimous. If they can get that in the lyrics, they're really working hard.

That's Egg and the Song of McGillicuddy and the Pusillanimous. I'm not sure how many albums they made, but I think they were on DRAM Records when that was recorded. It comes from a compilation called Legend of a Mind. This comes from an album called Rhapsodies, released in 1979. Rick Wakeman and a song called March of the Gladiators.

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6: 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See you there.

Bob Seger and the Silver Bullet Band. I think that was from the Stranger in Town album originally. It comes from a Greatest Hits compilation. That was Hollywood Nights. And before that, we heard Tom Petty and the Heartbreakers and one of their old tunes called Here Comes My Girl. Now, here comes a band who are vastly underrated, I would suggest. They've made something like 26 albums. And, well, they're called Barclay James Harvest. This is from one of the great albums that they made, Time Honoured Ghosts, a song called One Night.

Barclay James Harvest from Time Honoured Ghosts and One Night, as we head to the early days of Al Stewart's recording career. Not very early days, because I think he had a single out in about 1966. This is a bit later than that. It's a song called In Brooklyn.

0: Al Stewart on the Dark Side of the Moon, and a song called In Brooklyn. Now we're off to the sloppy bit in the middle of the programme.
1: I'm a real snack monster. But Mum and Dad says all that munching isn't good for me. Around half the sugar we eat comes from unhealthy snacks and sugary drinks. If you want to change from a snack monster to a snack star, search Change for Life for loads of healthy snacking ideas.
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3: Well, you're going back to my wife. With a marriage, you have to have a mutual interest. 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She kept a wet fish shop. Homing with horses and fish, there's no common meeting ground. 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

0: the sloppy bit in the middle of the Dark Side of the Moon this week. We started off with Magna Carta from a fairly recent album. The album was called In Fields of Eden, and that was called Walk Away from Heaven. We followed Magna Carta with Manfred Mann's Earth Band from the Roaring Silence album and a song called Questions. Then we heard Jackson Browne from Running on Empty and a song called Rosie, finishing off with Janis Ian from a classic album called Between the Lines and Lover's Lullaby.
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7: You omitted to mention you only had one bloody record.

By the time you hear that, Amy McDonald will have played the Victorious Festival in my hometown of Portsmouth. Well, actually, it was Southsea, but Southsea's a part of Portsmouth. Not sure she would have had time to do that, though. Love, Love, that was recorded live at Barrowlands in Glasgow, which is, I believe, her home venue. Before that, we heard Thunder, and last one out, Turn Off the Lights, and helping out on the backing vocals on that one was the Duchess, no less, of Space Elevator. Now, let's play something a little more well-known, but not completely. This is Bon Jovi.

Wanted dead or alive. It's hard to say that without trying to put on a John Wayne accent with all those Western films that had posters saying wanted dead or alive. Bon Jovi there. Now, a few years ago now, I had the good fortune to interview John Rhino Edwards, bass player of Status Quo for probably more years than he cared to remember. And he was talking about an album from which this song comes from. It was his band Rhino's Revenge's second album, and this is from it. It's called simply Famous.

0: Rhino's Revenge, and a song called Famous.
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5: The Dark Side of the Moon.

That's Genesis from their album Foxtrot. Of course, in those days, Steve Hackett was playing lead guitar with Genesis, and he is out touring Foxtrot. As I speak, he's doing a tour of the country, touring Foxtrot, and Steve, also a former guest on this programme. None of this band have been a guest on this programme. Who are they, and what's this song called? Pop-tabulous hit from about 1972. Who's the group? What's the song? Don't bother contacting the studio, because I will play it after we've heard The Doors and one of their better-known songs, L.A. Woman.

The Doors from one of, I think it was Morrison Hotel that LA Woman came from. I think I'm right in that, but I could be wrong, of course, because I often am these days. Anyway, it was The Doors, an LA Woman, and well done if you guessed the intro quiz correctly. Thanks very much for keeping me company. If you'd like a request on the future show, the email address is rock@greatoldies.co.uk, and the answer to the intro quiz, it was The Rolling Stones from Exile on Main Street and Tumbling Dice.

Watcher, I'm Terry Vole, and welcome to the second edition of Chip Off the Old Rock. So shut up and listen, here's Montrose, let's go!

0: Yeah, we're rocking into the night, and that was a tune by 38 Special. The title track of their 1979 LP. They featured Donnie Van Zant, who was Ronnie Van Zant's little brother. Ronnie was the singer of Lynyrd Skynyrd, weren't he? Who came a cropper in that air crash. Rock in Peace, etc. Before 38 Special, it was Let's Go from Montrose, from their 1976 LP, Jump On It. Jump On What? I don't know. That didn't have Sammy Hagar on it, because he left. And the singer on Jump On It was Bob James, who later on sang with a band called Magnet, along with Jerry Shirley of Humble Pie. Well, that's kicked out the jams, to start with, innit? So I hope you're all feeling all right and you're ready to rock on for the next couple of hours. Right, every week I'm going to have a featured band. And this is what I'm going to call it.
1: Terry Vole's Big Band of the Week.
0: Yeah, my Big Band of the Week. You're going to hear three tracks from my Big Band of the Week. And this week's Big Band is Taste from Ireland, featuring Rory Gallagher. He played the guitar and he sang. On bass it was a chap called Richie McCracken. And John Wilson was the drummer. He made a couple of albums. Played the Isle of Wight Festival in 1970. And then they split up and Rory went solo. But there were some live albums released after that. But the first Taste track is going to be from their second LP, On the Boards, from 1970. And this one's called Eat My Words. It's Taste, innit?

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Believe I'm wrong, I'll never win, but I've been round when times are thin. Will I

0: Yeah, Bob Seger was all right in the beginning before he went all AOR and boring and started singing about We've Got Tonight and things like that. You just heard a track from his 1972 LP, which was called, for some reason, Smoking OPs. What are OPs? Old age pensioners? I don't know. But the track was called Jesse James, and the lyrics were stupid, making Jesse James out to be some kind of Robin Hood type. Robbing the rich to give to the poor? No, he didn't. Ridiculous. Anyway, before Bob Seger, it was my big band of the week, Taste, and Eat My Words from the On The Boards LP. And you'll have two more Taste tracks coming up. The next, I've got another regular spot for you.
1: Plank Spanker of the Week.
0: Thank you very much. Yeah, Plank Spanker of the Week. Plank spanking is guitaring, isn't it? And we used to have lots of proper guitarists who didn't need all this fuzz plastered all over everything. It sounded heavy. So this week's Plank Spanker of the Week is the one and only late, great Alvin Lee, the leader of 10 Years After, from Nottingham. And they became superstars thanks to their appearance at the Woodstock Festival in 1969. And guess what? They just released a CD of 10 Years After's complete set from the Woodstock Festival for the first time ever. And I never realised that it took them 3 attempts to get through Good Morning Little Schoolgirl, because they kept messing up for some reason, I don't know. But forget the folk starts, here's the full version of Good Morning Little Schoolgirl, live at Woodstock in 69, 10 Years After, and the Plank Spanker of the Week, Alvin Lee.
2: Hello, it's Garth again. Well, imagine we've just finished the first number, because we'd really like a good schoolgirl, because sometimes it sounds all right. I wish I was dead.

That song gets banned nowadays, you know, because everybody's gone woke. Good Morning Little Schoolgirl. Who did that first time? Sunny Boy Williamson, weren't it? But anyway, that was 10 years after Woodstock, 1969, with Alvin Lee. He was my plank spanker of the week, and we'll have another one next time. But the regular features keep coming, because now we got two BBC tracks from the Brainless Broadcasting Corporation, taken from one of their sessions. It was recorded on the 27th of November 1970 and broadcast on the 3rd of December 1970 on the Stuart Henry Show. That's right, not John Peel again. There was more to Radio 1 than John Peel, you know. But you're going to hear two tracks by the Climax Chicago Blues Band, featuring Pete Aycock on guitar, Colin Cooper on keyboards and vocals and things that you blow into. And a chap called Derek Alt played bass, and I can't remember who the drummer was without looking it up, and I can't be bothered. So here we go, two tracks. First, you got another old blues song. It's Spoonful. And we're going to follow that with an epic called Flight. It's the Climax Chicago Blues Band, live at the BBC in 1970.

0: proper music on a proper radio show. Chip off the old rock. I'm Terry Vole. And that was the Climax Chicago Blues Band, live, recorded the 27th November 1970 for Stuart Henry.
1: Hello, my friends.
0: On the BBC. That was Spoonful and then Flight. And that was our BBC session of the week. But hang on, we're going back to the BBC again for the second track from my big band of the week. I'm starting to get confused here. Yes, it's Taste again. And, well, this track was actually recorded for John Peel's Top Gear on the 17th February 1969 and broadcast on the 9th of March 1969. So here's Taste and Sugar Mama.

like my coffee sweet in the morning. You know, I like my tea at night.

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I'm chip off the old rock because I've got a modern spot anyway. But first, stick with my big band of the week. Second track from them, that was Taste and Sugar Mama at the BBC. One more to come from Rory and the Boys later on. But then you heard Nightblade. And their new single, which was released last week. It's called Heard It All Before. And you probably have done as well. All these bands leave themselves open to smart aleck critics, don't they? Heard It All Before. Anyway, their fifth album is out soon. And guess what they called it? Yeah, Five. Anyway, Nightblade. That weren't bad at all, was it? For a modern band. They've been going for 15 years, though. So they've probably practiced quite a bit by now, I'd have thought. Anyway, another regular spot I'm going to have on Chip Off the Old Rock is a cover version. We'll have a classic rock song done by somebody else. And this week's classic is Friday On My Mind. Yeah, the Easy Beats hit from 1966. But I'm not going to play that. Here, a Straight Shooter from Krefeld in Germany. From their debut LP, Get Straight. And there they are with Friday On My Mind. They should have called it Freitag, shouldn't they?

This week's cover, Friday on My Mind by Straight Shooter from Germany. Their keyboard player, rather pleasingly, was called Hans Plankert. Ha ha! Their guitarist was Gunther Streitling. Their drummer was Peter Kegler. Their bass player was Roland Harser. Ha ha ha! And the vocalist was George Bushman. That was Straight Shooter. And of course, the second album by Baird Company was called Straight Shooter from 1975, so I'm going to play a track from that, and this is my favourite from the LP. It's Wildfire Women.

Bad Company, that was Wildfire Women from Straight Shooter, the album. Also the B-side of their Feel Like Making Love hit single, cracking stuff. Now, in the first Chip Off the Old Rock show, I went back to 1970 and I said I was going to play another four tracks from 1970 in this show. But I've changed my mind. I'm going to change the year every week and go through the 70s. And once we reach the end of the 70s, I don't know, I might go into the 80s or I might go back to 1970 again. I ain't made my mind up. So this week, you're going to hear four tracks from classic albums from 1971. Because that came after 1970, you see. And we're going to start off with The Faces, with Rod Stewart on vocals, isn't it? And their second album came out in 1971. It's called Long Player. I wonder how long it took them to think up that title. But this has had me a real good time.

two brilliant British bands, and in between you heard a bunch of Yanks and a Danish band as well. So we started with the Faces from 1971 and Long Player, and that was Admiral Good Time. Then it was Canned Heat. They were still trying to get over the loss of Al Blind Albert Wilson. He was the guy who played slide guitar and harmonica and had the very high voice. But he died in a tent, you see. But in 1971, they made a comeback with an LP

0: Locks, who were Mrs., etc. A great band, Budgie. The original lineup: Burke Shelley on bass and vocals, Tony Burge on guitar, and Ray Phillips on drums. There's only three of them, you see, but they made hell of a racket. And that was 1971. So next week we'll have four tracks from classic albums from 1972. Unless I change my mind again, of course. But you know what? All this loud rocking does make me a bit tired. So I think I'll calm things down a bit. So here we go.
1: Terry Vole's soft spot.
0: Yeah, I've got a soft spot just like anybody else. But I'm really hard at the same time, ain't I? Yeah. So in my soft spot, I'm going to play a soft song. Ballads and all of that, if I feel like it. And there's nobody better at a ballad than Peter Frampton, is there? Good old Frampers. So I've gone to his 1973 LP, which was called Frampton's Camel. Because he had a backing band and he called them Camel, you see. Nothing to do with a Snow Goose lot, who were also called Camel. But this Camel had Rick Wills, who later on joined the Small Faces, and Foreigner, you know, on bass. John Siomos was on drums. It was a bit of a stupid name, isn't it? And Mickey Gallagher played keyboards. He'd been around for years. And he's still going now. I saw him playing with the Animals a couple of years ago, Mickey Gallagher. But anyway, from Frampton's Camel, this one's called Just the Time of Year.

Frampers, Peter Frampton, with his band Camel, and Just the Time of Year from 1973. And that was my soft spot for this week. But let's get back to the hard stuff now, eh? A couple of European bands from the 80s. Oh my god. First up, we're going back to Germany again. Hamburg. I've been to Hamburg too. That's very dirty as well. Oh. But this band is called Rampage. Now the guitarist called Roland Grappoff, you know. Ha ha ha ha. There's plenty of grapping off going on in the Europa Centre. Anyway, in 1981, Rampage released their second LP, which was called The Victims of Rock. And here's the title track.

We went off to Hungary there. And yeah, I could eat a horse, I don't know about you. Loads of goulash. No, that was a Hungarian band called Edda Muvek. Edda's something to do with Norse mythology, you see. And Muvek means working. And in 1983, their third LP came out and they called it Edda Muvek 3. Yes, indeed. Although 3 is probably something different in Hungarian, isn't it? But Oh Those Nights was the English title of that track from their third LP, Edda Muvek. Very good, actually. And they followed on from Rampage from Germany and Victims of Rock. Well, we ain't got long to go now on this chip off the old rock. But I've still got to play the third and final track for my big band of the week. They've been Taste, featuring Rory Gallagher. And after they split up, the record company Polydor released a live LP. And they called it Live Taste. Where do they think up these titles? It was recorded in the casino in Montreux, which a few months later got burnt to the ground during a Frank Zappa concert. Yes, that's where Deep Purple got the inspiration from, for Smoke on the Water, you see. But it is Taste, live at Montreux, with the same old story.

That's my big band of the week, Taste and Same Old Story, live version from Montreux, which is in Switzerland, you know. And we'll have another big band next week on the Chip Off the Old Rock. I'm going to wind things up now so I can go and have a pie and a pint, not necessarily in that order. I'm going to finish with a track from Quicksilver, who had been Quicksilver Messenger Service in the 60s, but by 1971, they shortened their name just to Quicksilver, which ain't so much of a mouthful, is it? And they released their 6th LP, which was just called Quicksilver. Their keyboard player was a chap called Chuck Stakes. Chuck them on the barbie, eh? But anyway, here's a track from Quicksilver called The Truth. And the truth is that there ain't no more after this on the second Chip Off the Old Rock show with me, Terry Vole. So make sure you come back next week, all right? And send me some requests, terry.vole@whitecliffsradio.co.uk. Or some geezer called Mick Capel at yahoo.co.uk. Send me your list of heavy rocking favourites and we'll chip them off the old rock together. But it is Quicksilver, and ain't that the truth? And I'll see you next time, or else. So rock off, man. And ladies too, of course.

Terry Vole, I think he's a bit creepy.

Watcher, I'm Terry Moe, and welcome to the second edition of Chip Off the Old Rock. So shut up and listen, here's Montrose, let's go!

Absolutely three of the best from the Pet Shop Boys for you this morning. Yeah, it is. It's Friday. They come round quickly, don't they, Fridays?

0: It's going to be another warm one today. I know the rain took a little bit of that humidity out yesterday, but it's going to get up to 26 degrees here on the Kent Riviera. The Friday Fry Up.
1: I used to hate the sun because it's

Yep, Friday, it is the beginning of the weekend. And what a start, isn't it? Scotland tonight at 11 o'clock. I mean, you can't get better than that, can you really? Mel and Kim, in the meantime, it's all the bundles to do with the weekend. Don't forget the car show on Warmer Green, also on Sunday morning. Opens at 10 o'clock.

I like the way she talks and she turns me on with a special concern. Now I'm a different guy and I don't compare to many, but next to her I'm in ordinary. Not many can see the light blue aura that surrounds the girl wherever in the world. She's a 9, a 10, a 20, 50. She's bittersweet and a

she's elusive, you see, like the invisible man in drag. And when you come to meet her, you'll never agree that she'll be waving a skirt as a flag. Like a cold in October, she'll take you right over. It's not mean to be facetious. And that look in her eye says you're the guy she plans to spend this evening with. She

I'd just like to thank Onions for the help yesterday. He was a great helper, helping us with this building that I'm having built out the back. And yeah, it's getting there slowly, but the heat doesn't help working outside, does it? Friday morning, the build-up to your weekend here on the Kent Riviera. Loads and loads of music coming up. It's all live. It's already getting hot already. It's getting up to about 22 degrees this morning. And the day has not even started yet, has it?

Friday morning, bit of the old stuff really, some of the classics, a bit of the school disco party.

I forgot to tell you, the Czechoslovakian Grand Prix is on this weekend at Brno. For you motorcycle GP fans out there, he's back, isn't he?

Well, do you think this is going to be the start of our proper summer? Who knows? It's going to be warm for the next 4 or 5 days, which is really good here in Wycliffe's country, because it's lovely down there on the beach, isn't it? It definitely is. Yep, you can see France is nice and clear today. Clear channel, smooth seas. It's all good. Check this one out then, Christopher Cross. This is a remix too.

KC and the Sunshine Band, Get Down Tonight. Yeah, it is Friday night. It is the Friday Fry Up here on White Cliffs Radio. So much more music coming up in the next hour.

It's nearly that time to say goodbye. I'm going to be back Saturday morning, bright and early, and the sun hopefully will still be shining bright. It's still a very warm start in the morning, isn't it? The humidity is up there. Will we get another thunderstorm? I do not know. Anyway, have a great Friday. Enjoy your weekend. Hope, fingers crossed for Scotland. And we'll talk about that in the morning, won't we? Bye-bye for now. Take care. Johnny K playing the last tracks on the end of the Friday Fry-Up.

Anita Baker, Eddie Van Halen, Roddy Frame, Phil Collins, Steve Marriott, John Lydon, and a whole host of other artists will be making up the birthday file a bit later on. Steve Bishop-Aldie is a solo single from the lead singer of Scottish rock band Nazareth. The 90s choice is a solo single from one of Status Quo's lead singers. Stalled at Two goes back to 1962 and 1971, and we've got a shed load of great oldies like this one.

Well done to you if you knew that was Rab Noakes. He was a founding member of Steeler's Wheel. That was a track from his 1974 solo LP, Red Pump Special. A track there called A Branch, released as a single. Didn't do anything in the charts here, of course. Jimmy Jones and Kate Bush and Simon and Garfunkel before that, getting things off and running here on the Old Record Club. And if you like your trad jazz, then you're going to like the first of our Stalled at Two records.

I think that was a song where he passed out after he finished recording it. He put so much effort into hitting that last note, a bit like a lot of the audience listening in, I guess. Tom Jones at number two in November 1971 with Till, held off from that coveted number one position by Slade and 'Cause I Love You. And before that, superb bit of trad jazz, Kenny Ball and his Jazzmen from January 62, held at two with Midnight in Moscow by Danny Williams and Moon River. That's the stored at two for this week. Alan Riddell, is that Riddell? Got in touch from Ramsgate. He emailed in. He said, Steve, I've been in touch with a couple of your colleagues at that station there. I've been after David Castle and 10 to 8, but nobody seems to have it there. Well, Alan, see, you should have got in touch with me first. Here it is. It's because I kept it myself.

I love my primitive stereo sound. The instrument's over there and the vocals over that side. Beatles there, and we've got a couple of 80s songs to kickstart the birthday file. But first up, this.

Hi, I'm Gary Jackson, and I can invite you on an all-expenses-paid trip to the dark side of the moon, particularly if you like classic progressive rock, because it's 2 hours of that stuff, not a lot of chat, but just

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1: Because she understood me.
0: And made me my favourite food.
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0: They were firm but fair.
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0: But the best reason my foster carer is a superhero is because they actually started fostering.
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is a stunning vocal performance, isn't it? Happy birthday, Anita Baker, born in Toledo, Ohio, 26th of January 1958. Singer with late 70s funk band Chapter 8, she went solo and rose to stardom following the release of her platinum-selling second album, Rapture. And from that, Sweet Love got to number 13 in the UK in December 1986. Shares a birth date with Eddie Van Halen, born in Amsterdam, 1955, 26th of January, and he died, 5 years ago now. Considered one of the best and most influential guitarists in the history of rock music, it is his guitar solo you hear in Michael Jackson's Beat It. He was the founder and main songwriter for the American hard rock band Van Halen, and here they are with Why Can't This Be Love, got to number 8 for 2 weeks in May 1986.

This is the only show that's brave or daft enough to seg Van Halen into Akkerbilk. Not that I'd ever make an apology for playing an Akkerbilk record. Superb musician. He was born Bernard Bilk in Pensford, Somerset, 28th of January 1929. He died in 2013. Jazz clarinetist and vocalist, known for his breathy, vibrato-rich lower register clarinet style and distinctive appearance, goatee beard, bowler hat and striped waistcoat. With the Leon Young String Chorale, that was Lonely, got to number 14 in the UK charts in October 1962. Gene McFadden, he was born in South Carolina, another one for the 28th of January 1949, and he died in 2006. Singer, songwriter and record producer who was one of the key members of the Philadelphia International record label with John Whitehead. They were the successful duo McFadden and Whitehead. And there ain't no stopping us now. Disco classic got to number 5 in the UK charts in June 1979. Here we go.

No, not Arnold Schwarzenegger. That was, in fact, Sacha Distel. He was born Alexandre Distel in Paris, 29th of January 1933, and he died 21 years ago now. French singer, guitarist and actor. He wrote Tony Bennett's early 60s American hit, The Good Life. His only UK hit was a cover of Bacharach and David's Raindrops Keep Falling on My Head, which he also recorded in French and Italian. The UK version got to number 10 here in March 1970. Roddy Frame, he was born in East Kilbride in South Lanarkshire, 1964 on the 29th of January. Singer, songwriter, musician who founded and fronted 80s new wave band Aztec Camera. Their best-selling single was Somewhere in My Heart. I'm not going to play that, it's far too obvious. I've gone for Oblivious instead. Top 50 hit originally in 1983, eventually got to number 18, November into December 1983.

birthday, Mark Winter, born Terry Lewis in Woking, Surrey, 29th of January 1943. He enjoyed a lengthy career, starting in the 60s as a pop singer of four UK top 20 hits, and later emerged as an actor in films, musicals and plays. And he took Venus in Blue Jeans to number four in October 1962. Another one with a birthday here, the 29th of January. Charlie Wilson, born in Tulsa, Oklahoma, in 1953. Singer-songwriter, record producer and lead singer of American R&B funk outfit The Gap Band, formed in 1967 with Charlie and brothers Ronnie and Robert and others as well. The Gap name came from the streets Greenwood, Archer and Pine in the brothers' hometown of Tulsa. With Stevie Wonder on harmonica and backing vocals, they all helped Someday get to number 17 in the UK charts in April 1984.

They're probably better known for the single that goes, oops, up, side your head, say, oops, up, side your head. Say, oops, up, side your head, say, oops, up, side your head. It makes everybody fall to the floor as if they're in a boat, start dancing that strange song. I never really understood that. Who else has got a birthday? Horst Jankowski, 30th of January 1936 in Berlin. He died in 1998. A classically trained pianist, jazz musician and composer of easy listening. His A Walk in the Black Forest was originally heard in the TV series Perry Mason in 1957, but didn't chart for another 8 years, I think it was. A US number 12 got to number 3 here in August 1965. I think they still play this. Plymouth Argyle at their home park stadium. Not too sure about that. Did they run out to it or play it at the end of the game? I'm sure somebody will let me know.

0: Hi, everybody. This is Jeff Hyman, your host for Somewhere in Time. I like to call my show Candy for the Ear and Food for the Brain because it's an hour of great music blended with the stories behind it. I present shows about different genres of music, from rock to disco, country, and folk. 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It's kind of like a box of chocolates. You never know what you're going to get. So join me every Thursday night at 5 p.m. right here on White Cliffs Radio.
1: 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I'll be playing some of my records. I'll see you there.
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5: Key clash, but worth it for this beautiful song.

Another one of those songs that just wish it would last a bit longer. It's not me fading it out, honestly. Happy birthday, Phil Collins of Chiswick, West London. 30th of January he was born in 1950. Drummer and then lead singer with Genesis following Peter Gabriel's mid-70s departure. He had a substantial concurrent solo career, recording 8 solo studio albums. He acted in the film Buster. He's been on stage as the Artful Dodger in a West End production of Oliver and appeared in Miami Vice as well. 7 Grammys, 6 Brits, and an Academy Award before ill health forced his early retirement. So that was from the LP. And then there were 3. Many Too Many is a single, only just got into the top 50, shamefully, in the summer of 1978. Remembering Steve Marriott, who was born in Manor Park, East London, on the 30th of January 1947. He died in 1991, aged just 44. I think it was a house fire, wasn't it, that took his life? It was something awful like that. Frontman of both Small Faces and Humble Pie, later becoming disillusioned with the music industry, he faded into obscurity. A guitarist and keyboardist, he wrote Humble Pie's Natural Born Boogie, and this got to number 4 in the UK charts in September 1969.

One of my cheeky entries there, of which I do have previous, great lyrics from John Lydon, who was born in Holloway, North London, 31st of January 1956, a.k.a. Johnny Rotten, when lead singer with 70s punk rock band Sex Pistols, and after that all finished, he founded post-punk band PIL, Public Image Limited, and their Don't Ask Me got to number 22 in October 1990. Harry Casey, he was born in Florida, 31st of January 1951, record producer and singer-songwriter with soul and funk group Casey and the Sunshine Band, and helped to shape and progress the burgeoning 70s disco scene. Hey, want to sound your funky horns? Got to number 17 for 2 weeks, December 1974.

0: Lloyd Cole, his birthday, it's 31st of January 1961, Buxton, Derbyshire is where he appeared. Songwriter of many literary and pop culture references for 80s rock band and pop band Lloyd Cole and the Commotions. He was lead singer of the group he formed in Glasgow while at university there. That was last weekend, got to number 17 in November 1985. On to the 1st of February, four artists here with a birthday to the 1st of February. First up, Ray Sawyer, born in Chickasaw, Alabama, 1937. He died in 2018. Percussionist and occasional vocalist with 70s New Jersey rock band Dr. Hook and the Medicine Show, recognisable by his eye patch and cowboy hat. He sang lead on their American 1973 number 6 hit, the weird yet wonderful cover of Rolling Stone.
1: I don't believe it. Don't touch me. Hey, Ray. Hey, Sugar, tell them who we are.
2: Well, we're big rock singers. We got golden fingers, and we're loved everywhere we go.
1: That sounds like us.
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1: Right.

Consecutive weeks for those two. Don Everly, born Isaac Donald Everly, in Brownlee, Kentucky, 1st of February 1937. He died in 2021. Phil was a birthday filer just last week, but Don was the elder of the Everly brothers by a couple of years, and Don played the steel string guitar and sang baritone to Phil's tenor harmony. That was Devoted to You, number one hit in Canada, number 10 in the States, and 25 in Australia in 1958. Dennis Brown, born in Kingston, Jamaica, 1957, also on the 1st of February. He died in 1999, aged just 42. Reggae singer who was huge in his homeland and recorded more than 75 albums, but only charted in the UK once, with this one, Money in My Pocket, got to number 14 in April 1979.

Who else has got a birthday this week? Well, there's producer, arranger and songwriter Thomas Bell, Pink Floyd's Nick Mason, jazz musician Ronnie Scott, and also Rick James, who was born James Ambrose Johnson in New York, 1st of February 1948. He died in 2004. A Motown musician, composer and actor, best known for his 1981 LP Street Songs, which contained the single Super Freak, later sampled by MC Hammer on You Can't Touch. You can't touch this. I'm going to play Big Time. Only got to number 41 here in the late summer 1980. Now, check the lyrics of this. He doesn't say anything naughty, so no clutching of the pearls, all right? It's from his Garden of Love LP. And the Steve Bishop oldie is on its way after this.

0: 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There'll be three of the best tunes from a classic artist. We do Should Have Been But Wasn't, one of those radio-worthy songs that never actually made the charts. 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Chris Pitchford's Solid Gold Sounds, the heart and
1: soul of rock and roll. Hey, it's Jim and James Riley from Catching a Wave. It's the sounds of summer, surf, and good time rock and roll. 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

0: I love that version.
1: Do you remember who that was?
0: That was Dan McCafferty. He was the songwriter and lead vocalist of Scottish rock band Nazareth. During their 1970s run of success, he released an eponymous solo album, and the first single released from it was a cover of Mick Jagger and Keith Richards' Out of Time, a number 41 in the autumn of 1975, just before Nazareth released their Holy Roller single. It was to be his only charting solo 45. He continued touring with Nazareth up to his retirement in 2013, and he died just over 2 years ago. Steve Bishopaldi came from Dan McCafferty, and that was his take of Out of Time.

Blue Zoo with their top 15 hit from 1982, Cry Boy Cry. It always reminds me of my old radio mate, Johnny Lewis. That was a big favourite of his from when he was working out in Ireland back in the 80s. And then the Monkees with Valerie here on the Old Record Club. It brings us on to our 90s record time. OK, second 90s record of the show, I know.

Francis Rossi. I hope he gave George Michael a writing credit for that. There's definitely elements of Wham's Edge of Heaven in there. Rossi released his first solo album, King of the Doghouse, between Quo albums Don't Stop and Under the Influence. It was very much overlooked and commercially unsuccessful, only just making the UK Top 100. A single, Give Myself to Love, wasn't in the charts for long either, appearing at number 42 in August 1996 and then disappearing. He went back to status quo for continued success. Francis Rossi with the 90s track for this week, and that was Give Myself to Love.

Didn't think that CD was going to start. I was sitting there pressing the button. It didn't want to know. It got there eventually, though. I don't need the equipment ganging up on me here. I've got enough with the wife and kids. Ziggy Marley, that was, with Tomorrow People. And before that, Clout and Substitute. Just about does things for another week on the Old Record Club. Let me give you the email address. You can always get in touch with me at oldrecordclub@hotmail.co.uk. oldrecordclub@hotmail.co.uk. And if you still do Facebook, I believe a few people do. I'm one of them. Just look up Steve Bishop. Old Record Club, and there I'll be, and you can always contact me through that platform as well. Last one is this one from Free and Wishing Well. Thanks for your company. See you same time, same place next week. Until then.

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1: Hello and welcome back to another edition of My Generation with yours truly, Gary Jackson. We've got all sorts of music from the 1960s coming up. We've got big hits, we've got B-sides, we've got rarities, we've got songs that maybe will jog your memory. And that'll include in the next 10 or 15 minutes an A-side, B-side by The Herd, featuring Peter Frampton, of course, from 1968. But we'll get started with possibly the biggest hit that the Animals had. Certainly it's the best remembered.

0: The Ronettes and Baby I Love You. Before that, The Animals and House of the Rising Sun. Two 60s classics to get going today. Now they covered the Beatles. And this week, it's a man who's more famous for being in the control room of a studio than behind the microphone of a studio. I believe, and this is only from memory, I believe he produced the first two albums by the Eagles, recorded in London. And he's done so many other production jobs for other artists. With I'll Follow the Sun, this will be Glyn Johns.
1: They covered the Beatles. Maybe they should have known.

0: tomorrow may rain, so I'll follow the sun.
1: Glyn Johns and I'll Follow the Sun, and from a cover version of a Beatles song to the original version of a song the Beatles covered.

0: Arthur Alexander, who recorded the original version of so many songs covered by other artists successfully. That was Anna Go To Him. The A-side, B-side this week is a band called The Herd, and it was Jeffrey who suggested putting this in the show. Jeffrey lives in Siddlesham in West Sussex, I think it is, and he suggested, how about putting Two Sides of a Herd single as the A-side, B-side? If you'd like to suggest a feature or you'd like a 60s request, the email address for this show is simply gary@greatoldies.co.uk.
1: What is a B-side?
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0: The Herd from 1968, and I Don't Want Our Loving to Die. The B-side of that single was a song called Our Fairy Tale.
1: There's never been a decade quite like the 70s. 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Hi, I'm Jeff Dorsett. I'm going to be here with Supersonic 70s, with Classic Album of the Week, The Old Grey Whistle Test Memory, 7 p.m. Mondays and 2 p.m. on Wednesdays on White Cliffs Radio, the home of East Kent Riviera.
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3: Well, I don't care. 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
4: Come on, girls. Dance around our handbags to this.

That's the Small Faces and the B-side to a song called Here Comes the Nice, which somehow beat the censors in the 1960s, Lord knows how. And before that, the Showstoppers, and I think their one and only hit, Ain't Nothing But a House Party. Now I write the songs, and this week it's Berry Gordy, the owner of Motown Records.

0: The same person who wrote that also wrote this.
1: You broke my heart, 'cause I couldn't dance. You didn't even want me around. And now I'm back to let you know I can really shake 'em down.

The Contours and the original of Do You Love Me, which Brian Paul and the Tremolos took to number one in the UK. Before that, from 61, Marvin Gaye and a song called Let Your Conscience Be Your Guide. Never sure how many songs Berry Gordy actually co-wrote and how many he just put his name down as a writer, because as the owner of the label, he could.

0: Dixie Cups and a song called People Say. Before that, we heard Glen Campbell, of course, and one of the great Jimmy Webb songs that he covered in the late 1960s, Wichita Lineman.
1: If you see somebody showing any of the signs of a stroke, you don't have to think about it. You just dial 999. Use the FAST test. F, face. Has their face fallen on one side? Can they smile? A, arms. Can they raise both arms and keep them there? S, speech. Is their speech slurred? T, time. Time to call 999 if you see any one of these signs. Act fast, make the call, dial 999.
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4: 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What's your hurry? Let's unwind together with a little smooth number. Oh, let's do it.

0: released on the Pye label in 1967. That's Dana Gillespie and her cover of the Hollies Pay You Back With Interest. And before that, of course, the Righteous Brothers and Unchained Melody, a song which took on a new lease of life as, well, was it Ghost? I think the film was Ghost that was really famous in.
1: Everybody report to the dance floor.

That's Sam and Dave's version of I Take What I Want, originally by James and Bobby Purify and covered really well by Cliff Bennett and the Rebel Rousers here in the UK. Now, this next song is from a compilation called Left in the Can, because all the songs on it were. Some, if not all, were subsequently released at some point, but not for years after they were recorded. A strange version of Money, That's What I Want by Janelle Hawkins. And for this version, they call it More Money, That's What I Want.

0: Janelle Hawkins and More Money, It's What I Want.
1: Not just singles. Here's the My Generation 60s album track.
0: And for this feature this week, we definitely need one of these.
2: 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I mean Sound City, man.
0: Psychedelia personified. It's the Buffalo Springfield.

0: Wonderful stuff. The Buffalo Springfield and Expecting to Fly. The Buffalo Springfield weren't really very well known here in the UK, but they certainly were when their individual members went on to much greater things internationally.
1: Hi, I'm Jeff Dorsett. 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

0: the debut hit single for The Move, and that was in 1966, a song called Night of Fear. Before that, Paul Jones, from after he left Manfred Mann, and a song that also should have been a hit. Nobody had a hit with She Needs Company. A lot of artists had a go at it, though.
1: Now a wonder from Down Under. What's that noise?
0: From Down Under, with a song called I Belong With You, this is Bobby and Laurie.

0: I Belong With You from Bobby and Laurie.
1: Saving the Pennies, the charity shop classic.
0: You'll be doing well to find this in a charity shop on the Ember record label. This is the Clockwork Oranges and a song called Ready Steady, but no go.

The Clockwork Oranges and a song called Ready Steady. Andy's been in touch. Now, Andy lives in the Black Country up in the West Midlands. And he said, any chance of playing some more John Pantry, who you played the other week with Peter and the Wolves? Yes, no problem. How about this? A solo recording, as far as I'm aware, called Wash Myself Away.

0: John Pantry and Wash Myself Away for Andy in the Black Country. Gary at greatoldies.co.uk is the email address to get a request. And following that, The Fifth Dimension, and at least here in the UK, the B-side to Wedding Bell Blues, their version of the song that the Everly Brothers took in the charts, Let It Be Me.
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7: Some man who keeps touching a knee and making indecent suggestions.
6: Oh, dear, oh, dear. You're quite right, miss. 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
7: Oh, would you mind pointing him out to me?

Two bands whose paths may have crossed in about 1963. Downliners Sect, who had a residency at Club 51 in London. That was with a song called All Night Wacker. And they were followed by the Rolling Stones, who of course did a lot of gigs at the Marquee. And so did this band, the Yardbirds.

Three American tunes licensed to the Top Rank record label here in the UK that issued American songs and British songs of its own artists. We started off with Jack Scott and Is There Something on Your Mind? Then we heard the Shirelles and Mama Said, and we finished off with Bobby Edwards and a song called You're the Reason.

0: Tommy James and the Shondells' biggest hit here in the UK, a song called Moaney Moaney.
1: Hi, I'm Jeff Dorsett. 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
4: You're disgusting.

The Grassroots, and a song called The River Is Wide, as we head relentlessly into the slip disc for today. Who is this, and what's the song called? We're almost heading into clangers territory here, aren't we? Here it is again. And it was a number one in the 1960s. Who is it? What's the song called? Don't bother contacting the studio. I'll play it for you in about 10 minutes' time.

0: The Tony Hatch produced band The Montanas, who made some great records in the 1960s despite not having any chart success.
1: Here are this week's vintage tunes. God Save the King. King. King. King. King. King.

0: The two vintage tunes this week, I Get So Lonely by the Four Knights, and that was followed by the Cordettes and a song called Born to Be With You, a song that was completely reworked brilliantly in the 1970s by Dave Edmunds.
1: Well, now we've got that sorted out, can we get on? I've got to get home. If my pussy isn't attended to by 8 o'clock, I shall be stroking it for the rest of the evening.

0: Cream and their biggest hit, I would imagine, a song called I Feel Free. At least that was the title that was used by the record company for their compilation. Thanks very much for keeping me company. Hope you can join me same time next week for another look back at the 1960s. And if you want to get in touch, if you like a request or you want to nominate anything for one of the features, the email address is gary@greatoldies.co.uk. The answer to the slip disc, it was Cilla Black and a song called You're My World.
1: That's the slipped disc. 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

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I'm Jeff Dorsett and I'll be here with Solid Gold 60s, with features like School Days and Double Deckers. 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

0: you seen the date on these marshmallows? They are well past their sell by. They're getting old.
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3: 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Alright, right. 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
7: Well, hi there, I'm Country Bob, playing the greatest tits in country. 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
11: 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I'll be playing some of my records. I'll see you there.

Hi, and thanks as always for joining me for today's episode of Oldies with an Oldie with me, the official oldie, Gord Cooper, who I can claim to be an official oldie because, as you know by now, I get all the benefits, or some of the benefits, that you get of reaching that age where you no longer have to work. I'm not saying I don't work still, but I'm saying I can still get some of those benefits now that I, when I don't no longer have to work, which makes me therefore an official oldie. So I was around for all the decades of the music we're going to play on today's show. Predominantly 60s and 70s, a smattering of 80s and a smidgen of 50s to go along. And as always, started off with an instrumental. And as always, I'm not going to tell you what it is until I've played a couple more tracks before to give you time to have a think. Some of you will recognise it. Some of you will have no idea. Some of you will know exactly what it is. But either way, you're not going to find out until I've played a few more songs, including this one from the 70s. This is Manfred Mann's Earth Band.

You've just heard two huge artists from the 60s. Mary Hopkin, who was the first artist signed to the Beatles' Apple label with Goodbye. And then before that, we had Cilla Black with You Are My World. And then before that, we had, as I say, Manfred Mann's... Oh, no, it wasn't You Are My World. Cilla Black, sorry, was Anyone Who Had a Heart. I was getting ahead of myself, or behind myself, whichever the case may be. And then 70s, Manfred Mann's Earth Band and Blinded by the Light. I was just bringing up the instrumental again that we started the show with so that I knew exactly who it was, as if I shouldn't anyway, since it's my show. And while I was doing that, I wasn't really thinking about the Cilla Black song. So apologies for that. Cilla Black, as I say, was Anyone Who Had a Heart. The instrumental to start off today's show was Booker T and the MGs and Time Is Tight. Congratulations if you got it right. Commiserations if you got it wrong. But we'll have another one to start off next week's show anyway. This one, though, heading into the 80s, is Joe Fagan.

more or less at the halfway stage of today's Oldies with an Oldie with me, Gord Cooper, the official Oldie. And you just heard from the 1950s, Harry Belafonte with Island in the Sun. Before that, Sister Sledge from the 70s, who were lost in music. Roger Daltrey, one of my favourite tracks of all time from the 70s, with his cover of Leo Sayers' Giving It All Away. And then Joe Fagan from the 80s with That's Living All Right, which was the theme tune to Alf Wiedersehen Pet from the TV series of the 80s. But I couldn't remember. It took me ages. I had to Google it, to be honest. I wasn't quite sure what it was. I was fairly certain, but I couldn't quite remember. And rather than give you the wrong information, heaven forbid I should ever do that, I thought I would Google it and find out. So that's what I did. But now, as I say, we're at the halfway stage. Head back to the 60s. We've just done the 50s, 70s and the 80s. Let's go back to the 60s with this one from the Supremes.

With around about 20 minutes left of today's Oldies with an Oldie, I thought it only fair to remind you that the penultimate track on Oldies with an Oldie is always rock bottom, a song that I've chosen because I believe it should never have been released in the UK, let alone made a big hit. Some of them are comical records, some of them are very, very cheesy, some of them I just don't like. But these are all my own selections, my own choices. You will all totally disagree with me, and you'll listen to them and think, why doesn't he like that one? I love that. And that's the whole fun with Rock Bottom. There's no malice or any seriousness in it. It's just a little bit of fun, and songs that I chose may give them the opportunity, I suppose, to be a little bit of a shock jock, which is very hard to do when you're doing a sort of 60s, 70s, 80s programme. But that's my opportunity to be a shock jock. Anyway, you just heard Kenny Rogers and Sheena Easton with Islands in the... what am I on about? That was Harry Belafonte. It helps if I don't do two things at once, doesn't it? And that's not working very well, I know. We've got tonight the cover of Bob Seger, of course, and then the Moody Blues with Go Now from the 60s. And then before that, the Supremes is Love Is Here and Now You're Gone. I still got some cracking music to play, some John Lennon, some James Taylor, and this one from Limmy and Family Cooking. Yeah, yeah.

Back to the 50s with that one with Johnny Kidd and the Pirates and Please Don't Touch, covered semi-successfully in the 80s by Head Girl was the name of the band, but it was actually a conglomeration of Motorhead and Girl School. And then before that we had John Lennon with Mind Games and Limmy and the Family Cooking with A Walking Miracle. I reckon I can squeeze one more track in before we hit that rock bottom, and it's a cracker. I know you're going to love it. I hate it. But not only do I know you love it, you'll be singing along to it and dancing to it as long. But before we get to that one, let's do this one first from James Taylor.

Was I not right? Were you not singing and dancing to that one? What on earth was that all about? No wonder that's in my rock bottom. It was, should never, ever have been released, let alone been the big success that it was. And for all of those of you that bought a copy of that record, shame on you, I say. Anyway, it was nice to see that she was singing along and dancing along to that one. Black Lace, of course, and Agadoo, this week's featured song in Rock Bottom. Then before that, we had a little bit of James Taylor with Fire and Rain. I'm going to finish off with John Miles from the 70s and his big hit Music. But hopefully you've enjoyed my selection enough to join me same time, same place, same channel next week for another edition of Oldies with an Oldie with me, the official oldie, Gord Cooper. So until then, keep smiling and take care, and bye for now.

Morning, welcome to White Cliffs Radio. I'm Dickie Hart. It's now time for the coffee break. Coffee break and biscuits here on White Cliffs Radio for the next hour. Starting off with the Eagles and Desperado.

The beautiful sound there of the Eagles. Now we're off to the dock of the bay with Otis Redding, somewhere we wish we were at the moment, sitting on the dock of the bay with a nice cup of coffee and a nice, what should we say today, custard creams. Yes, a nice biscuit, isn't it? Everyone loves a custard cream.

0: Well, that's better. Pass forward with me, James Eaton, as I rummage through recorded relics, finding forgotten 45s, long-lost LPs, and great golden gems from the music of the 20th century in the Groove Yard, right here on White Cliffs Radio, Mondays, 9 p.m.
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4: Katie Lang, well, she's got a constant craving. Is it for coffee? Is it for hobnobs? Is it for custard creams? Or perhaps Jaffa cakes?
5: I say, chaps, what's this record? It's an absolute corker.

So that's Katie Lang there. She's got a constant craving, probably not for biscuits, probably for something else there, but who knows what she's craving for. But anyway, welcome to the Coffee Break Show here on Whitefish Radio with me, Dicky Hart, playing for the next hour just nice gentle songs just to keep us in the mood and to get the old engine running, get the clock going so we can be a little bit more active later in the day. Right, down here in Wycliffe's country, there's an awful lot of coffee shops, and you see them every Sunday morning out there with their coffee sitting there. The other one you come across quite a lot there is the cyclist, usually commonly referred to as the Light for Lunatic. Anyways, enough of that. Let's now time for Jerry Rafferty, and he's stealing time. Enjoy.

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wonderful sound there of James Taylor and Fire and Rain. 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If you play James Taylor, you have to play Carole King. And what can you feel, Carole?

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There'll be three of the best tunes from a classic artist. 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

Absolute classic, Elton John there and Roy Rogers. I feel a little bit of an Elton John mood, so we're going to have a track here. This is Daniel, this is Wilson Phillips. Who are Wilson Phillips? Well, they are the daughters of either the Beach Boys or the Mamas and the Papas.

That was nice, wasn't it? That was Wilson Phillips and Daniel. Now, Bonnie Tyler, well, she needs an AA route finder, or maybe just an AA guide, a travel guide, because she's lost in France and she doesn't know where she is. But she should get a sat-nav.

0: My Kent foster carer is a superhero.
1: Because she understood me.
0: And made me my favourite food.
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0: They were firm but fair.
1: And fought my corner.
0: But the best reason my foster carer is a superhero is because they actually started fostering.
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there we have the Stray Cats and Runaway Boys. Earlier we played Wilson Phillips and the Elton John Bernie Taupin number Daniel, and as I was saying, they are the daughters of the Beach Boys, Brian Wilson, and also Michelle and John Phillips of the Mamas and the Papas. So Cheyenne and Wendy, well, they're both Wilsons, and the Phillips is a young lady called Carney. So the parents have shown, the girls have shown you what they can do. That's only fair. I think we give the parents a go. First, the Mamas and the Papas, followed by the Beach Boys.

Hi, I'm Steve Morris, and I'd be really happy if you joined me on a Sunday afternoon between 3 and 5 for a saunter down the byways and highways of songs and tunes, a kind of musical mystery tour where the destination is always oral satisfaction. 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

There's Rod Stewart singing about three of his greatest heroes, Sam Cooke, Otis Redding and Muddy Waters. Well, that's the end of today's show. I'm going back in my little box. I'll be back later in the week. All the best. Cheers. Bye.

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4: 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Hello, welcome to a brand new experience. Kicked off with Queen from the Jazz album and Let Me Entertain You, which I do hope you will for the next couple of hours. That's one of several tracks in this edition of the programme you'll hear that was produced by Roy Thomas Baker, legendary producer who just died at the age of 78. Hi, hope you're well. Hope the last week's been very kind to you. Over the next couple of hours of Free Range Radio, well, a load of damn fine music, some of which was produced by Roy Thomas Baker, but an awful lot of which wasn't, particularly some of the newest stuff. There'll be two tracks from a brand new release featured album, some of that was at the end of the show, cracking cover version for you in hour two, and a couple of tracks back to back halfway through the programme have something very much in common. If you'd like to get in touch with me, feel free. 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It's at Titus Radio on Blue Sky, Mastodon or Facebook, or at Titus_radio on Threads or Instagram. The next tune is the title track from the brand new album by Ian McNabb. It could be the name for the show as well, because if it wasn't for the music, well, there'd be nothing to be sharing amongst.

excellent new album from Ian McNabb, formerly of Icicle Works, in case you didn't know. That's If It Wasn't For The Music. Right, ahead of the first of two from this week's featured album, if you're a fan of Fine Young Cannibals, Roland Gift has announced that he's doing a couple of 40th anniversary dates. One of them's at the London Palladium and the other one is at a theatre in Birmingham, but I've forgotten where. I'm terribly sorry. I'm sure you can find out if you look on your favourite search engine on the interweb. Before we have the first of two from this week's featured album, here from Fine Young Cannibals' album, Fine Young Cannibals, celebrating its 40th anniversary this year, a track entitled

Don't Ask Me to Choose from Fine Young Cannibals' self-titled album released 40 years ago this year. Released in 2025 is the new album from Dutch band The Ravenettes. It's a PA'AHI2. I'm not sure how you're meant to pronounce that. Maybe it's got some weird Danish pronunciation that Sandy Toksvig could enlighten us about. Anyway, it's a really good new album. I thought you might enjoy hearing a couple of tunes from it in this edition of the programme, so the one for this hour is this, a track entitled Blackest.

Another album celebrating an anniversary this year and about to be reissued on vinyl. World Machine, Level 42 on the Titus Jennings Experience. I used to work in a record shop in London that was beneath their management offices for a while. There you go. Continuing with another tune that was produced by Roy Thomas Baker, and this is especially for my lovely wife Liz of youtube.com/LizZorabFame. It's from the Darkness album One Way Ticket to Hell and Back. And although we live in Wales, she does occasionally think about an English country garden.

English Country Garden from The Darkness, taken from their album One Way Ticket to Hell and Back. From the album Make 'em Laugh, Make 'em Cry, Make 'em Wait, brand new from Welsh supergroup Stereophonics. Here's something we've all said at some point in our lives, I suspect. Eyes too big for my belly. I think I've been there.

She just celebrated her 35th birthday. She is Rosalie Cunningham. That's from her most recent album, To Shoot Another Day, an excellent track entitled Heavy Pencil. Carl got in touch recently and said, you played a couple of tracks from the Car Mechanic album Transmutation. Could you play one of them again, please? We got the world in our hands because I really like it. Well, it'd be my pleasure to, Carl.

Transmutation is the album from Swedish act Car Mechanic, just been released, and that track is from it. We Got the World in Our Hands. Already played one tune which had a title, which is a phrase which I'm sure we've all used at some point in our life. Here's another one. It's from the most recent album by the band The Wombats. The album is Oh, The Ocean. And yeah, sorry I'm late. I didn't want to come.

really dotting around the decades in this edition of The Experience. That's again from the most recent album, this one from the most recent album by the band The Night Flight Orchestra. The album is Give Us the Moon. That track is Stratus. Out of those two tracks back to back that have something in common, we're going back to the 1970s again, and another tune produced by Roy Thomas Baker from the self-titled album by Jet, a thing called Nothing to Do with Us.

Nothing to Do With Us by Jet, not the Australian band who have had hits more recently. That's a 1970s band from the UK from their self-titled album produced by the late Roy Thomas Baker. As indeed was the first of the two tunes with one title, which we have in this edition of the Titus Jennings Experience, because it's two songs, one title time. The second one is from 90125 by a band Roy did work with as well, but this is from a Trevor Horn produced album, a track called Hold On. Before it, from a band who were more famously produced by Alan Parsons of Alan Parsons Project fame, from their Moraine Heights album, it'll be the band Pilot and Hold On. Two songs, one title on the Titus Jennings Experience.

Hold On from Yes, before it Hold On from Pilot. Two songs, one title. Back with you halfway through the experience in a couple of weeks' time. If you have any midpoint mini feature thoughts, feel free to get in touch. 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In the midpoint of the programme next week, it'll either be That Was Then, This Is Now, or The Beginning and the End. Still to come in this hour of the programme, we'll have the second or two from the featured album, Song Without Words at the end of the show, cracking cover version for you as well. And also more music, which you have asked to hear more of. For example, I've had a few people get in touch recently and ask to hear more Royal Blood. Here's one from their album, How Did We Get So Dark? Given Half the Chance.

Half the Chance from Royal Blood, and that's taken from their album How Did We Get So Dark. Ahead of the second two from this week's feature album, I notice in the media this week that the Lib Dems have been calling for a ban on people playing loud music on public transport, with fines for headphone dodgers, also for people who are making calls on speakerphone and stuff like that, or watching movies on the train or on the bus. I've got to say, I do think it's a rather good idea. But it did also make me think of this track from the Jessica Fletcher's album, Whatever Happened to the Jessica Fletcher's?

That's a track called Beatbox by the Jessica Fletchers, taken from their album Whatever Happened to the Jessica Fletchers, and the second of two from PEAHI2, the new album from the Ravenettes, the Danish band who are providing our featured album in this edition of the programme, is this one, A Thing Called Speed.

Speed from the Ravenettes and their brand new album, featured album in this edition of the programme, and there'll be a brand new featured album for you in the programme next week, although of course it could be a reissue or it might even be an archive album, who knows, we'll find out together next week. This week though we're going to continue with the 12-inch extended mix of the track Typical by the band Frasier Chorus, originally from their album Sue. I love this 12-inch extended mix, runs to 4.5 minutes.

That's a bonus track on the deluxe edition of Kite from Kirsty MacColl, a track entitled Am I Right? Because Vanessa says there can never be enough Kirsty on the experience, and, well, you could be right. We're going to continue now with a track from the first album by The Cars, self-titled. It was produced by Roy Thomas Baker, and it's Moving in Stereo. And this will take us to the artist who did this week's cracking cover version in its original form.

Moving in Stereo, the Cars from their self-titled album produced by the late Roy Thomas Baker. Self-produced is the album Ram by Paul and Linda McCartney. I say self-produced, I don't think Linda produced it, but Paul did. And it also includes several tracks that have been covered by other peoples. One of them will be coming up after this, but it's not a version of this tune, which They Might Be Giants did a version of. This one from Paul and Linda is Ram On.

The Ram On from the album Ram, which also includes a fabulous track called Uncle Albert Admiral Halsey. Wasn't released as a single in the UK, but it was in America and did very well. It's this week's cracking cover version in a form that you can get from their Bandcamp page by the band Novelty Island.

there's a question. Saint-Étienne, are we going to all be all right? That's from their box set 2, Build on the Sand. Right, one more brand new tune, shall we have? Yes, let's run into the sun with Oak. This is from their new album, The Third Sleep. Third Sleep? That's a bit greedy. Might occasionally get away with two.

You're with the home of DFM. Damn fine music, and never mind the genres. This is a Titus Jennings Experience with Oak There, Run Into the Sun, taken from their album The Third Sleep. And a couple of more tunes before we have the song that was at the end of the show. One of them is from the most recent album from a year or two back by Zeely Moon. The album is The Author and the Dreamer. Hi, Brian. You asked to hear more from this. Delighted to bring you Poison in My Tea. That's the title of the song, not something I'm inflicting on you personally.

It's an excellent album too, well worth picking up, but I don't play stuff on The Experience. I don't think you should check out further because it'd be daft. The author and the dreamer of the album from Zeely Moon, Z-E-E-L-L-E-Y, Moon, as in moon up in the sky, which is well worth checking out. End of the song without words. At the end of the show, we're going to go to the Life Pursuit album, especially for Soph, Belle and Sebastian, and we are Sleepyheads.

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4: 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Our song without words is the title track from Gordon Gilcrap's Fear of the Dark, also released as the very first UK 12-inch picture single, in case you didn't know. Hope you're going to enjoy that, and until we're together again, please take the best of care of yourself and those around you. Bye-bye for now.

very good idea. Welcome along. It is Kick Up the 80s. Jeff Dorsey going to be your pilot of these airwaves for the next 60 minutes. And we open with Queen. Another one bites the dust. And then The Who and You Better, You Better, You Bet from 1980. So we've got Best of British coming up, a Slade track, School Days with Snowy White, a number two hit from Status Quo, a story behind the song comes from Thin Lizzy, cover from Another Brother as Mika does Huey Lewis and the News, and two tracks by Bruce Hornsby, a double decker especially for Leslie Ann in Bexhill. We've got a couple of interviews, Graham Bonnet, yes, talking about Rainbow, and a new band called The Molotovs, but they're talking about inspirations being squeezed. And if you want to get in touch, please do so on Kick Up the 80s. The email is chunkyjeff@gmail.com. 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Or you can get me on WhatsApp, 077-844-89469. Now, this was a great song. I love the rock sound and her voice. Pat Benatar. When Love is a Battlefield, playing on Kick Up the 80s.

Jeff does it. Now, this is where I want you to get involved. Think of it as your show, Kick Up the 80s, and thinking of Best of British. It could be a song, it could be a solo artist, it could be a group. 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Or you can do it on WhatsApp, 077-844-89469. So it could be a song, could be an artist, could be a solo artist or a group. Today's is going to be Slade. And Run, Run, Runaway. Best of British, these are Slade.

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2: Now, this is when we give you a backstory to a particular hit, and this week on Kick Up the 80s, we're going to exactly 1980 for Thin Lizzy and Killer on the Loose. My number 10 in the UK, the album it came from was called Chinatown. Now, early on in Phil Lynott's career, he recognised that gimmicks and outrageous behaviour would generate more publicity than saintly behaviour. And Killer on the Loose was written like that. Released on the Vertigo label, it spotlighted Peter Sutcliffe, as you know, was the Yorkshire Ripper. So we're going to go with this, Killer on the Loose. Thin Lizzy.

0: best live bands ever. They are Thin Lizzy and Killer on the Loose. And it reminds me of when I last saw them, and they were playing at the Southampton Guildhall. Lead guitarist in that particular time was Scott Gorham, and we were invited into the green room afterwards to meet up with the band. And I went up and talked to Scott because I'd done an interview with him on the radio, and wrapped around him was a piece of arm candy. And this lady had an outfit that was slashed down to the waist with no bra on there. And I remember saying to her, you know, what do you do for Scott? And she said, I'm his perfume consultant.
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0: Memories, memories. Right, three questions for you. Give the answers in about 25 minutes' time. Just for fun. Question I want is a lyric. I want to know the artist and the song. The line I'm giving you, under a blood red sky, a crowd has gathered. Under a blood red sky, a crowd has gathered. Who is it? What is it? Question number two, 1982, Past the Duchy was a hit for whom? Question number two, 1982, Past the Duchy, hit for whom? Question number three, 1985, Glenn Frey out of the Eagles had a big hit with The Heat Is On, but it comes from a movie. Name that movie. So Glenn Frey, Heat Is On, is from which movie? What about this? George Thorogood and the Destroyers. Bad of the Bone, boy.

0: Tell you what, it's as good as it gets, doesn't it? George Thorogood and the Destroyers, Bad to the Bone.
1: Jeff was there. Kick up the 80s. And we had Live Aid with Bowie, Queen, ABC, and the Police with a host of up and coming bands. Music was worldwide on MTV, played a big part for these music icons. Kick up the 80s for the classic hits, still on the radio,

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1: 10, 9, 8, 7, 6,

So we're looking at another two hit there. 4th of October 1986, Status Quo. Sitting at number two without a cigar there, In the Army Now. And I said, what was at number one? Clues I'll try to give you. It was originally done by Thelma Houston, and also in the same year, but I didn't tell you that, Harold Melvin and the Blue Notes did it. Yes, the song we're looking for is Don't Leave Me This Way by the Communards. So if you got that, give yourselves a nice little 3 points. Right, we're going to go on to Leslie Ann in Bexhill. Now, she's a huge fan of Bruce Hornsby and The Range. So I thought I'd give you this one, Leslie, and see if we can fit a second in. Dreamland, Bruce Hornsby for Leslie Ann.

0: 5 minutes of sheer heaven. What a good choice. Leslie Ann in Bexhill was picked out. Bruce Hornsby on the range there and Dreamland. And we'll try and give you another track next week. Right, let's get on to the interviews. And the first one up here is the lead voice for a while with Rainbow. The guy is Graham Bonnet and he took over from Ronnie James Dio. And I think we're talking about that. When we get to 79 and Rainbow, you had big shoes to fill there because Ronnie James Dio had been on there before, hadn't he?
1: Yeah, I mean, he left the band for some reason, Ronnie, and they were looking for a singer.
0: Yeah.
1: And they auditioned, apparently, 80 people.
0: Wow.
1: And then I got a call saying, you'll be number 81.
0: Oh.
1: You know, so, auditioned a lot of good singers, apparently. Now, I don't know exactly who they were or why or whatever, but they weren't chosen. And they asked, Roger Glover called me up and said, would you come over and audition for the band, for Rainbow, in Switzerland? And I said, well, I don't know who about it. So what I had to do was go out and buy the Rainbow albums where Ronnie was singing.
0: Yeah.
1: And I thought, well, okay. And he asked me to learn a song called Mistreated. And that was my audition piece.
0: Oh.
1: And so I went over there, sang this Mistreated song, and long story short, I got the job, basically, you know.
0: Terrific.
1: After singing it three or four times.
0: Yeah.

0: wonderful Rainbow and I Surrender. Right, just in front of our second interview, let's give you the answers to the quiz, and hopefully you got them all right here. Question number one was a lyric. I want to know the artist and the song. The line I gave you, Under a Blood Red Sky, which I thought that would be the clue. Under a Blood Red Sky, a crowd has gathered. Who is it? What is it? It's U2 doing New Year's Day. Question number two, 1982, Past the Duchy. Who did it? The answer, Musical Youth. And question number three, 1985, Glenn Frey had a big hit with The Heat Is On, but it came from a movie. What was that movie? It is called Beverly Hills Cop. So if you've got Beverly Hills Cop and Musical Youth and U2, New Year's Day for the lyric, give yourselves a nice little pat on the back. Right, interview time here. The Molotovs. Now, these are a couple of teenagers. They've got a big career in front of them. They've already had a number one album, which I loved. And I asked them very much about their inspirations, because that's something you want to learn about these artists. And they're going to drop a number of names here along the way. These are the Molotovs. Who were your early influences? Were there sort of people there that you thought, that's why we want to be in the music industry?
1: Well, I think we've only got really into the music industry very recently, but I think influences-wise, the first band that I sort of discovered from myself, well, I got shown it by a guy. I got shown Green Day, and I learned the power chord for the first time, and it was sort of very easily digestible, and I could literally play every Green Day song if I knew a power chord, do you know what I mean?
0: Sure.
1: So that was the sort of first thing. But even earlier than that, you still say about radio and things like that, but what was coming out the car speakers when we were really young was the Undertones and Squeeze were a massive thing. Stiff Little Fingers, yeah, and the Buzzcocks were big. I mean, obviously the Jam.
0: Yeah.
1: I'd say also, what else was doing? Yeah, Small Faces and the Kinks. The Kinks were massive for us.
0: Lovely.
1: And Come Dancing was always on.
0: Yeah.
2: My first love was the Libertines. I saw them at Kentish Town Forum. It was the first gig that really made an impression on myself. And just loved seeing the camaraderie,
0: yeah,
2: between the band and kind of that jeopardy on stage. You know, the fact that it could implode at any moment.
0: Yeah.
2: That thrill, you know, we want to replicate that in our own band.

0: tell you what, they are such clever songwriters, aren't they? Chris Difford and Glenn Tilbrook, and writing these great songs along the way. You know, like Pulling Muscles from a Shell. What a great song that is. And Another Night in My Heart, as we are there. Right, let's give you something completely different. A bit of live action here. This.
1: Cover from Another Brother. Jeff Dawson, pick up the 80s.
0: Right, now this is where we give you a modern day artist doing a cover of something live that was in the 80s. And this is what we're going to do. We're going to go with Mika doing Huey Lewis and the News. Like you'd never heard before. It's the one that's going to take us out.

0: I'll protect you from the hooded claw. Keep the vampires from your door.
1: Frankie goes to Hollywood, won't you?

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0: What a stonking version that is. That is a cover from Another Brother, truly that it is, where we get a modern day artist doing a cover of somebody from the 80s. And that, of course, was Frankie Goes to Hollywood's A Power of Love, as done there by Mika. And we'll give you another one next week. So thanks very much for your company. Keep the requests coming in, especially for Best of British, thinking about a song or an artist, solo artist or a group, and anything else that we do there, endeavour to do on Kick Up the 80s. And I will do it for you. Stay safe, stay well, and I'll catch you next time. Look after one another.
1: Jeff Dawson, Kick Up the 80s.

0: Now then, I know you're excited, but contain yourselves, my children. It's time for Mick Capewell's PMT show.
1: Greetings, good folkers, and welcome once again to Poets, Minstrels and Troubadours. And this is the fourth PMT Billboard catch-up show. We started going through Billboard magazine from 1969 several months ago, and then when I had to stop doing shows, I obviously got behind with that series, so I've been spending the last few weeks catching up on Billboard issues from September, October and now November 1969. So I'm Mick Capewell, and for the next 2 hours I've got some nice stuff from Billboard November 69. I normally like to start off PMT shows with, you know, a few rocking, kicking tunes, but unfortunately you're not going to get that this week, but you are going to get something good, because here are Dillard and Clark

Yes, I'm finishing off Billboard from 1st of November 1969 to begin with this week. I did the first half of that issue at the back end of last week's show, but we're on page 76 out of 92, and that is the album special merit pick section of Billboard, and that's where you'll find the new release from Dillard and Clark, Doug Dillard and Gene Clark, their second LP, Through the Morning, Through the Night. Generally not as well received as their debut album, because they'd expanded the lineup and they'd got a lady singer on there called, what was her name, Donna Washburn, something like that. But there's some great tracks on Through the Morning, Through the Night, one of which is the one that I just played, written by Gene Clark, that was called Polly. And then you heard Mickey Newbury from his Looks Like Rain album on the Mercury label. And that's a pretty downbeat album, as you can tell by the downpour side effects that they have between every track. The song I played was recently, at the time, a country hit for Jerry Lee Lewis. She Even Woke Me Up to Say Goodbye. And it's a splendid album too, Mickey Newbury. But then we did perk things up a bit with British blues band Tramline, who got an album out on the A&M label called Somewhere Down the Line, produced by Chris Blackwell, and the song you heard was called Harpoon Man. Hope that one sticks with you. Did you get it? Oh, don't worry, they get worse. But moving on, and body swerving Tom Jones's Live in Las Vegas album, we arrive at the singles top 20 spotlight, and top of the list, Aretha Franklin, who I think I played last week. She'd already got one called That's Why I Sing the Blues in the chart, or bubbling under at least, but already her version of Eleanor Rigby was in the shops as a follow-up. It gets a driving soul interpretation by Miss Franklin that should quickly prove a big sales winner. So take it away, Aretha.

Well, actually, I don't know about you, it's probably just me, but I didn't care for that too much. Aretha Franklin and Eleanor Rigby. It's all right doing all this soul testifying, but you'd have to make sure that you put the meaning of the lyrics across, and I don't think she did there. It was all too much show and not enough content, really. She could have just sang la-di-da-di-da all the way through the song, and it wouldn't have mattered at all, would it? Maybe it's just me. Anyway, Aretha Franklin and her version of Eleanor Rigby. What else have we got, though, in the top 60 pop spotlight? Well, you've got Bill Deal and the Rondells. With all the excitement of their recent What Kind of Fool Do You Think I Am hit, Bill Deal and the group will be back on the charts in a hurry with this knockout performance called Swingin' Tight.

Two Billboard Top 60 picks from the 1st of November 1969 edition. Firstly, Bill Deal and the Rondells and Swinging Tight. And then you heard Motherload with Memories of a Broken Promise, a driving rock follow-up to their When I Die hit with a powerful vocal workout, which offers much of the sales potential of the initial hit. Motherload. And moving on down the page to the Special Merit Spotlight singles, we find Arthur Lee and Love, and I'll Pray for You.

0: Poets, Minstrels and Troubadours with Mick Capewell.
1: A magazine, a pad of paper in my hand. I sure hope Mama understands. The April rain has helped the crops grow full. And they must know that I'd like to stay here if I could. But I'm on my way to Boston.

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I know it hurts them.

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A week ago, my mama wrote and said that Bob had passed away. I'm gonna miss him and the dreams we had. But I must go back and show them

Ambitious stuff there. Firstly, Love with I'll Pray For You. A solid rocker that has all the ingredients to prove a left-field smash. I'm not sure if it did. But then turning to the Billboard Top 200 album charts, a new entry at number 189 came from pop band The New Colony 6. And they tried to move with the times, you know, and become more serious. So their latest album, it was either their fourth or the fifth, was called Attacking a Straw Man. On the Mercury label. And the track that I played was called Prairie Grey. And that was all right, wasn't it? I quite like that. The New Colony 6. And they finish off the selections from the 1st of November 1969 Billboard magazine. So what was in the 8th of November issue? Well, not a lot, actually. Not a vintage issue.

radar started to turn, and me, there was no way out. And it wasn't very long till I knew exactly what my mom had been talking about.

Well, plenty happening on the country scene. And I'm not talking the old rhinestone stuff, because I really can't stand that synthetic, sentimental country pap. But there were three decent tracks. Firstly, Dave Dudley and his version of Bad Moon Rising. And then it was the one and only Miss Bobby Gentry. And she gets a full-page colour ad for her latest album, and Fancy has come a long way. And looking at the picture, yes. I mean, the song itself, Fancy, it's just Ode to Billy Joe sideways, isn't it, musically, with the production and the arrangement. But the lyrical content, although in the storytelling mould again, tells an entirely different story about ladies of the night and things like that. And Bobby is dressed appropriately, or pretty much undressed, I must say, in the advert. Nothing wrong with that, of course. And that was Bobby Gentry with Fancy. Then you heard Johnny Cash, of course it was, and his new single from his Hello on Johnny Cash album, and that was See Ruby Fall. Hope it's not the Ruby who was off the town in that Kenny Rogers single. But never mind, let's move on. Here's something completely different to the country music you've just heard, because it's from the Plastic Ono Band. It's in the top 60 pop spotlight section. It's Cold Turkey.

That wasn't a big hit in the UK. I only got to about number 14. I'm not sure how it did in the USA. I suspect not very well, because I doubt if US radio stations played it. The John Lennon vocal work and writing here will have quite an impact on the disc buyer. Drugs and the drying out spell is the topic, set to a driving rock beat and far out arrangement. On the other side was a Yoko Ono composition. Don't worry, Kyoko. Mummy's only looking for a hand in the snow. Perhaps I should have played that one instead. Or perhaps not. Back to the top 60 picks. And here's another one from Bread. And this one, not written by David Gates for once as an A-side. This was written by Jimmy Griffin and Ray Royer. And it's called Could I?

Three very decent singles there. Firstly, Bread and Could I? Blockbuster Rocker, and that should break the group through for a high spot on the Hot 100. Then it was Cashman Pistillion West, a singing and writing and production team, but their latest effort was the Fred Neil song, Dolphins, which is one of my favourite tunes, and I must admit, I love Cashman Pistillion West's version of it. I love the singing on it. I mean, I know everybody raves about Tim Buckley's version, but that's all a bit too Al Jolson and mammy for me. And I much prefer Cashman Pistillion West's version, if truth be told. The smooth vocal work should put them in the Easy Listening and Hot 100 chart, and I hope it did. Finally, it was Simon Stokes and the Nighthawks, Californian band I think they were, with a funky beat blues rocker with a clever vocal workout that has much potential for sales and chart action. See, that was all Billboard were bothered about in their reviews, sales. Voodoo Woman was the track, if I hadn't already told you, and a classic from Simon Stokes and the Nighthawks. A bit more country again, though, now from good old Waylon Jennings, and his newie was Chuck Berry Oldie, Brown-Eyed Handsome Man. Buddy Holly did that as well, didn't he?

unmistakably Bob Dylan there, with a track recorded in 1965 called If You Gotta Go, Go Now. And Manfred Mann had a UK hit with that in 65. So why am I playing that in a Billboard 1969 retrospective show? Well, it's because in the late news section, there's a story about a Bob Dylan bootleg album called The Great White Wonder, which was doing the rounds of naughty places. The content of The Great White Wonder was a mixture of basement tapes tracks that hadn't been released in 1969, some early folk sides and demos, and a couple of 65 tunes as well, like If You Gotta Go, Go Now. And the music business was in a quandary and a kerfuffle about what to do about all these nasty illegal records that were proliferating in all these head shops. The price started out at $12.98, but it's now down to a low of $5.98. And sales have been steady but not outstanding. And so on and so on. Bob Dylan, who followed on from Waylon Jennings and his version of Brown-Eyed Handsome Man, and that was Billboard from the 8th of November 69. So let's turn again, in the words of another Dylan song, to Billboard from the following week, the 15th of November 69. And, well, we just heard a Bob Dylan song sung by Bob Dylan, so how about we have a Bob Dylan song sung by the Hollies? Because if you thought the Hollies were into something before, listen to them now. They're into something else, says this full-page ad. They've got a new album, Words of Music by Bob Dylan, a musically powerful interpretation of some of Dylan's best music, from Blowing in the Wind to The Times There Are Changing. So here's a track from the Hollies Sing Dylan album, and it's their attempt at My Back Pages.

The Hollies doing My Back Pages. Alan Clark does a decent enough job there. Not sure if it needed the syrupy strings, but hey, it was all right. Not as good as the Byrds cover from a couple of years earlier, but the Hollies never did anything bad, did they? But from the Hollies, let's turn to Elvis. Yes, Mr. Presley. He was back in fashion, and he was playing in Las Vegas all the time, and he stopped making all those awful movies, and was actually recording again in Memphis. And he'd got a new double album, From Memphis to Vegas, From Vegas to Memphis. So he got a lot of live stuff, and he'd also got a studio album. And my favourite track from the studio sides, because, you know, I'm not a big Elvis fan, I must admit, so even this comeback stuff doesn't do a lot for me. But this particular track is pretty good, I think so anyway. It's called Stranger in My Own Hometown.

5 or 6 years ago. I came home with good intentions about 5 or 6 years ago.

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And yet they keep on pushing, trying inside of your mind. Forever, a wrestling to control. Until the emptiness of heaven welcomes.

American Superstars there from 1969 on the 4th PMT Billboard 1969 catch-up show. Firstly, Elvis, of course it was, Stranger in My Own Hometown. And my voice is going. I've got a really sore throat, if you haven't noticed already. And I'm all bunged up, but, you know, we bash on regardless. After Elvis, it was a Steve Miller Band, and there's a full-page ad for it here with a rather manic-looking chap on a sofa with what looks like what could be his daughter. Crazy Jeff digs music. He has headphones, he has records, he has tapes. He knows what a woofer does, and he has a tweeter, etc., etc. He has good taste. He's got the new Steve Miller album, Your Saving Grace, on Capitol, and I just played the title track for you. Another much-hyped new album in the shops back then was Johnny Winter's Second Winter, which was actually his third album, but the first one was on a different label, you see, so they didn't like to publicise that. And, well, this was a bit strange, because it was a double album, I suppose, but it only had music on three sides. There was a blank side as well. I don't know how much they charge for it. Not exactly getting your money's worth if you only get three sides out of four. But what was there was very good. The track I played from Second Winter was Miss Anne. Nice bit of blues. And from Johnny Winter, you heard The Byrds. And their new album was The Ballad of Easy Rider. I think I played the title track last week because it was issued as a single. But the song that gets singled out here as being first-rate material in the Billboard review was one called Tulsa County Blue, so I thought I'd play that one for you. And they were right. Excellent stuff. Not much time to go on this fourth Billboard catch-up show, but still four or five tunes to get in, three of which, at least, are from British artists, just to buck the trend, because EMI had taken out several pages in this issue of Billboard magazine to publicise their new label, the Harvest label, where they were going to release a lot of progressive music. So next up we've got Shirley and Dolly Collins, sisters of course. Shirley was a much fated British folk singer. Her sister Dolly played harmonium and other keyboards on their latest album, Anthems in Eden. And again, it's a bit of an acquired taste, especially Shirley singing, but there's some good tracks on the album. The one I'm going to play for you now is called God Dog, and there's plenty of those around at the moment, aren't there?

TNT Show with your host, Mick Keepwell. Poets, minstrels, and things that go bump in the night.

Well, I'm sure you know who they were, but to go back to the start of that trio of top new tunes from the Harvest label, you heard Shirley and Dolly Collins with God Dog from their Anthems in Eden LP, which features music played on instruments like the sackbut, the crumhorn, and the racket. It certainly was a racket, wasn't it? Then you heard the Panama Limited Jug Band, which is the name of the group, the name of the album. The young group, four guys and a girl, have a beautiful, funky jug band, folk, country, jazz, pop sound, and combine it with traditional music. Listen for the bones, the spoons, the mandolin, and the jug, English style. And that track was called Going to Germany. And finally, yes, Pink Floyd. And whereas all the other artists get a little section where everything is combined, the Floyd have one to themselves to publicise their album Umagumma, double album, half live, half studio, although the studio LP was actually made up of four different sections, one solo section for each of the four members. And I'd played a Roger Waters track there called Grantchester Meadows, which is quite possibly my favourite Roger Waters track. Not that that's saying much, I suppose, but Grantchester Meadows is absolutely gorgeous. Unfortunately, his other track on Umagumma, the several small species of furry animals thing, is such an appalling racket. It's the one that gets all the attention. You know, if you mention Umagumma and Pink Floyd, the first thing people will say, oh, have you heard several small species of furry animal? Yes, far too many times. And in reply, I will say, have you heard Grantchester Meadows? And they'll say, oh, I don't know that one. Oh, dear, it's a funny old world. Anyway, I'm sure I haven't got too much time left, so I'm going to play another track now. And it's going to come from a band called Ten Wheel Drive, whose lead singer was a lady called Jenya Ravan, who had been the leader of Goldie and the Gingerbreads in the mid-60s, and they had a couple of hit singles. Can't You Hear My Heartbeat? I think that was one of them. And she is a pint-sized Janis Joplin with Ten Wheel Drive. She offers her vocal imitations of the Great Blue Screamer and comes off second best, which isn't bad at all. And she powers them through traditional blues workouts like Tightrope, a rip-roaring singer capable of turning her vocal cords on ballads. She adds more than an impersonation to the female rock ranks. So, here are Ten Wheel Drive featuring Jenya Ravan with Tightrope.

Yeah, it certainly sounded like somebody had thought, you know what? What we need are more Janis Joplins. And so, you just heard 10 Wheel Drive featuring Jenya Ravan and Tightrope from the album Construction Number 1. Marvellous. Or not. Depends what you're into, I suppose. Anyway, I've only got time for one more track, and it's going to be from Fleetwood Mac, who were still Peter Green's Fleetwood Mac. In 68, the Mac were all about blues. By 1969, Peter was stretching out, and, you know, they'd been really successful with singles like Albatross, Man of the World, and their latest one, Oh Well. But on their album Then Play On, that really is Peter Green's masterpiece. But having said that, at least half of the content of Then Play On was written by their new guitarist, Danny Kirwan, who, after Peter Green left abruptly the following year, kind of became Fleetwood Mac's main man for the next couple of albums, and that weighed heavily on his shoulders. And unfortunately, Danny eventually went the same way as Peter, having mental problems, and Danny's not with us anymore either. But his songs on Then Play On really stack up beside Peter Green's efforts as well. And Then Play On is a classic album. Having just eulogised Danny Kirwan to such an extent there, I'm now going to finish with a Peter Green tune from Then Play On, because it's one of my favourites, and it finishes off the original album anyway. And it's called Before the Beginning. And we'll carry on with a fifth 1969 Billboard catch-up very, very soon. And we'll carry on with the 15th November 1969 issue. And we'll see where it takes us. But wherever you are, whatever you're doing, have a magnificent week. Thanks very much for tuning in. And here are Fleetwood Mac, Before the Beginning. And I'll see you very soon. Take care of yourselves. Bye.

0: Clouds so swift, rain won't lift, gates won't close, railing froze.
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0: Now then, I know you're excited, but contain yourselves, my children. It's time for Mick Capewell's PMT show.
1: Greetings, good folkers, and welcome once again to Poets, Minstrels and Troubadours. And this is the fourth PMT Billboard catch-up show. We started going through Billboard magazine from 1969 several months ago, and then when I had to stop doing shows, I obviously got behind with that series, so I've been spending the last few weeks catching up on Billboard issues from September, October, and now November 1969. So I'm Mick Capewell, and for the next 2 hours I've got some nice stuff from Billboard November 69. I normally like to start off PMT shows with, you know, a few rocking, kicking tunes, but unfortunately you're not going to get that this week, but you are going to get something good, because here are Dillard and Clark.

0: Yeah.
1: And good evening, I'm Dickie Hart, and this is Wycliffe Radio. It's midnight, therefore it's time for another In Concert. And tonight, artist in concert is Neil Diamond. This is from an album recorded in 1992, Neil Diamond Live in America. He plays everything you'd expect him to play and more. This really is a superb album, and it covers so much of Neil Diamond's hits. Now, the thing about this album is it's kind of a little bit like what something that Paul McCartney used to do. He used to record all his concerts, and that's what Neil Diamond has done. So some of the tracks, they're all from different stadiums. So some might be from Philadelphia, might be somebody from Los Angeles, some might be from New York, some might be from Chicago. So it's all different tracks, all put together in one double album. It really is a sensational album. So sit back and enjoy, as I always say, pour yourself a good drink, whether it be bitter, whether it be lager, red wine, white wine, or maybe you're into a good old gin and tonic. So as I say, sit back, enjoy, and I'll speak to you again in just over 2 hours.
2: Now, here comes the music.

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Palm trees grow and rents are low, but you know, I keep thinking about making my way back. Well, I'm New York City, born and raised.

and thanks for joining me for today's episode of Rocks, Rocks Covers with me, the Rockmeister, aka the Rock himself. For the next hour, as you regular listeners know, I'm going to play a selection of rock bands covering other songs. Some may be rock songs that they're rocking up, some may be pop songs that they're rocking up. Now, there is a proviso on this. I only choose the records. I don't decide whether they're good cover versions, bad cover versions, or should never have entered the studio to make the cover version. That's down to you, sort out. All I do is play them. Some say, I must be honest, some are really good. Some you have to go, And some you think, yeah, I quite like that one. Or it's not even anything different from the original. But I say, that is your decision. Start off today's show with Alien Ant Farm with their cover of Michael Jackson's Smooth Criminal. This is Patti Smith.

Now, I did say there'd be some weird and wonderful covers. And also quite a sort of plethora and eclectic mix of rock artists doing the covers as well. You just heard Jerry Ramone, although I think the rest of the Ramones were with him as well, covering Louis Armstrong's What a Wonderful World. Then we had a little bit of symphonic rock of A Harsh Take on Me by Northern Kings. Patti Smith with her cover of Bruce Springsteen's Because the Night, which was a big hit for her, of course. And then started off today's show was Alien Ant Farm with their cover of Smooth Criminal.

Heading rapidly towards the midway stage of today's episode of Rock's Rocks Cover with me, the Rockmeister. And be honest, we've got there, it seems, very quickly, because you've been enjoying all the cover versions that I've been playing today. Come on, fess up, you have, haven't you? You've just heard Confess with their cover of Tina Turner's What's Love Got to Do with It, Liberty and Justice with Lionel Richie's Dancing on the Ceiling. Why would you even think of rocking up Lionel Richie's Dancing on the Ceiling? Or why would you not, as the case may be? And then we had the hit from Thin Lizzy with their cover of Bob Seger's Rosalie. This, a little bit of Saxon.

Godsmack and their cover of the Beatles Come Together, and then the one, should we brush over that one? Motley Crue with Madonna's Like a Virgin. I'm not going to say a word, I really don't need to. And then before that we had Saxon with their cover of Christopher Cross's Ride Like the Wind. This was a sort of minor hit for the Sex Pistols as they was on their way out. Sometimes it's for the Sex Pistols, sometimes it's listed as being for Sid Vicious. Either way, this is their cover of My Way.

Heading rapidly towards the end of today's edition of Rocks, Rocks Covers, and you've just heard Me First and the Gimme Gimmes with their cover of Neil Diamond's Sweet Caroline, before that Gotthard and Manfred Mann's Mighty Quinn, and then the Sex Pistols with their cover of Frank Sinatra's My Way. I reckon I can squeeze two more tracks in before it's time for me to bid you my fond farewells, including this one from Nazareth.

That's it, as I thought, only two tracks before it's time for me to bid you my front rows. You've just heard Bonnie Tyler with her cover of Creedence Clearwater's Revival and Have You Ever Seen the Rain? And then Nazareth with the Rolling Stones' Ruby Tuesday. I'm going to finish off with Korn doing their cover of Pink Floyd's Another Brick in the Wall. But hopefully you've enjoyed my selection enough to join me same time, same place, same channel next week. But as always, thanks for listening and see you all again soon. Bye for now.

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2: We have got an amazing mixed bag of music for you, and we're kicking off the show with the opening track from the self-titled debut album by US band Dark Mile. The group of veteran rockers, including former Quiet Riot member Mark Huff, have created a perfect blend of hard rock and metal. The song itself, The Boy, was released recently as a single.

Singer-songwriter and multi-instrumentalist Richie Kotzen has announced the release date of his brand new solo album, Nomad. It'll be out in September. And this next song, On the Table, released as a single and featuring on the album, is a taster of what's to come.

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1: Belfast-based Maverick have just released their fifth studio album, Silver Tongue, and it's the first to be recorded with a full lineup following the return of drummer Mike Ross in 2021. This next song, Daywalker, features on the album.

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1: Released in 1981, Denim and Leather was the fourth studio album from Saxon. The album was certified status gold in the UK, and this was the last album with the classic lineup, as drummer Pete Gill would leave the band due to a hand injury, later joining Motorhead. And here from the album is Midnight Rider.

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1: Scottish rockers Gunn have dropped a 33-track extended version of their latest album, Hombres, the soundtrack from the forthcoming new Samuel L. Jackson movie, Damaged. The album, originally released in April, features this next track, Lucky Guy, also released as one half of a double single.

Original Iron Maiden vocalist Paul Di'Anno is riding high with his latest project, Paul Di'Anno's Warhorse, who just released their debut album. It's Di'Anno's first studio project for some time, a decade since his last studio album, and it was recorded in Croatia during 2022 and 23, with some completely unknown musicians. This is the opening track.

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1: The countdown is on, leading up to the Dead Daisies UK tour, which is set to culminate with a date at the O2 Shepherd's Bush Empire. They'll be playing material from their upcoming album, Light 'Em Up, set for release on the 6th of September, the title track having been shared back in May. This next song, Long Way to Go, was the title track from their 2022 album.

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2: Possibly one of the most iconic albums released, not just for its music, but also for the album art. And that was Deep Purple in Rock. For me, this album had everything, from the first track to the last. But right now, here's the very first track on the album, Speed King.

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Taken from the album, this is Two Coins.

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And all I say no checks, 'cause I'm breaking all the rules out here in the sticks.

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1: Dead Man's Whiskey are having a great festival season with a brilliant set at Made of Stone under their belt. This next song is taken from their latest album, In the Storm, released last September, and has featured on their recent set lists. It's called Island in the Storm.

Our loved and lost band this week are Wicked Stone, who've just announced that they're calling it a day after a decade, two albums and an EP. So all the best, Joe, Ollie, Dave, Tom and Joe. Released by them as a single back in 2019 and also featuring on their Devil in Me album, this is Unchained.

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1: Judas Priest released Rock-A-Roller on the 6th of September 1974, and it was their first studio album, and when released, it was met with a small reception and only sold a few thousand copies. Here's a track from the album,

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1: Kentucky band Otis have a brand new single out. It's called Last Fool in the Line. It's said that musically, this song is a love letter to the things we loved about the late 60s era. It's kind of like the southern soul of Stax and Atlantic Records meets the English rock of Humble Pie and the

0: alive! It's alive!
1: Rush in Rio was a three-disc live album released on October the 21st, 2003. The album is also available as a two-DVD set. Rush in Rio was the first live album released by the band not to follow the pattern of releasing live albums after every fourth studio album. And from the album, one of my favourite tracks, Spirit of Radio.